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2: Labor Day gas has never cost this much. I'm Carmen Roberts, Fox News. As millions of Americans drive to holiday getaways, the price at the pump is hitting their wallets hard. AAA says the national average is $4.15 a gallon, 94 cents more than last year, $1.17 higher than before the Iran war. And diesel users are paying a record $5.88 a gallon.
3: Trump yesterday argued the new pipelines in transportation routes across the Middle East could reduce the world's reliance on the Strait of Hormuz.
4: It's going to end up, if they don't get smart, really smart, which I don't know if they can. I don't know if they're able to do that. But they're going to end up with a Hormuz Strait that's not very necessary anymore.
3: And energy experts debate whether that could replace the massive volumes in the Strait or the timeline of how long this could take.
2: Fox's Alex Hogan at the White House. Crude oil prices surging too. U.S. crude closed Friday at $91.48 a barrel. This is fighting flares again in the Strait of Hormuz. U.S. military says it struck three Iranian oil tankers today after Iran targeted U.S. Navy warships.
5: According to CENTCOM, multiple waves of missiles were fired by Iran at a U.S. aircraft carrier and a guided missile destroyer. That drew that U.S. response targeting these Iranian oil tankers, and it raises real questions now about this new battle for the Strait of Hormuz. We do know that CENTCOM Commander Admiral Brad Cooper released a statement saying, let the message to the IRGC be clear. If you shoot at two of our ships, we will impose an even higher economic cost, taking out three of yours.
2: Fox's Trey Yankston, Tel Aviv. 21 Tennessee middle school students had to be hospitalized yesterday in the town of Strawberry Plains. The Knoxville News Sentinel reports they were all suffering from heat-related illnesses after a bomb threat forced them outside. 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
2: Shooting back, I'm Roger Stern, Fox News. U.S. warships striking Iranian oil tankers after Iran launched missiles at American warships.
3: We know, according to U.S. Central Command, that an aircraft carrier and a guided missile destroyer evaded these attacks by Iran. And the head of Central Command saying this in part online, quote, if you shoot at two of our ships, we will impose an even higher economic cost, taking out three of yours. According to CENTCOM, after the IRGC fired at two Navy warships, U.S. troops took aim striking three Iranian crude oil tankers, with one of them located off the coast of Karg Island near Iran's key oil export. One U.S. official telling Fox that the IRGC can't build more tankers, and they know it, that this puts them in a tougher economic spot. And Reuters reporting that Iran only has another 2 months' supply of gasoline. It's according to a source there.
2: Fox's Alex Hogan at the White House. Speaking of the Iran war, it's making travel more expensive this holiday weekend.
4: With ongoing conflicts in the Middle East driving up the price of jet fuel, AAA says travelers are paying about 2% more for airfare over the Labor Day holiday weekend than they did this time last year, but nearly 20% more for top destinations.
2: Fox's Jonathan Seri, AAA says gas is 94 cents more a gallon than last year. U.S. Envoy Steve Witkoff and Jared Kushner have met with Russian President Vladimir Putin in Moscow as the Trump administration pushes to revive peace talks to end the war in Ukraine. The three-hour meeting is now over, and the envoys are expected to travel to Kyiv Sunday for talks with Ukrainian President Volodymyr Zelensky. Meanwhile, Russia has ordered a 72-hour pause in strikes on Kyiv, while Ukraine says it will hold off on strikes against Moscow through Monday. 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
2: I'm Chris DeMeo, Fox News. U.S. forces striking Iranian oil tankers after Iran launched missiles at American warships. This says a new report claims Iran only has a limited amount of fuel left thanks to U.S. sanctions.
3: We know, according to U.S. Central Command, that an aircraft carrier and a guided missile destroyer evaded these attacks by Iran. And the head of Central Command saying this in part online, quote, if you shoot at two of our ships, we will impose an even higher economic cost, taking out three of yours. According to CENTCOM, after the IRGC fired at two Navy warships, U.S. troops took aim striking three Iranian crude oil tankers, with one of them located off the coast of Karg Island near Iran's key oil exports. One U.S. official telling Fox that the IRGC can't build more tankers, and they know it, that this puts them in a tougher economic spot. And Reuters reporting that Iran only has another 2 months' supply of gasoline. It's according to a source there.
2: It's Fox's Alex Hogan at the White House. A small bit of hope in the midst of tragedy as two people rescued alive in Nepal, while thousands more people are missing and over 1,300 killed in catastrophic floods.
4: A woman was found submerged underneath a building, found alive 10 days after the deadly flash flood ripped through villages along the Himalayan border between Nepal and China. Crews gave her water and a blanket before rushing her to a hospital. Meanwhile, another miracle, a man was found inside a 740-foot tunnel at a hydropower project. Crews from across the world, including the U.S., are focusing on 12 projects across Nepal, where 900 workers are missing. About 500 are believed to still be trapped inside various tunnels. Officials believe the disaster was triggered by a glacier collapse that sent waves of ice, rock, and water just rushing towards those nearby villages.
2: Fox's Stephanie Bennett. 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
2: Striking back. I'm Deborah Valentine, Fox News. U.S. forces launching strikes on three Iranian oil tankers after Iran sent missiles at two American warships. Fox's Trey Yingst has more from the Gulf region.
3: In local media reports in Iran, there are indications that the United States actually communicated with these vessels beforehand to ensure that sailors on board were not killed. Iranian state media released a clip of the U.S. Navy communicating directly with one of the vessels, telling the control room to evacuate the backside of the ship to ensure that people were not killed in these strikes. And so it's an indication that the U.S. military wants to send a very clear message of force to the Iranians, but they're not looking to kill civilians in the process. As this moves forward, though, there are questions about how the Iranians will respond. You still have the IRGC launching attacks in this area, and they have now expanded those attacks, not just targeting commercial vessels, but also the U.S. military.
2: No Americans were hurt. President Trump is suggesting, meanwhile, the U.S. could soon strike Iran's Pickaxe Mountain. Alabama Congressman Rick Crawford joined Fox News Live, saying Iran's military and economic targets are now all fair game.
4: He's made it clear to the Iranians, the IRGC, these are the conditions. And I think what you're seeing is sort of the last great act of defiance from a regime that doesn't have much more to hold on to. And he's making sure that they know that all options are on the table.
2: This comes as Egypt's foreign minister calls on the U.S. and Iran to return to negotiations. U.S. envoys Steve Witkoff and Jared Kushner met Saturday with Russian President Vladimir Putin in Moscow. The Trump administration is pushing to revive peace talks to end the war in Ukraine. The envoys plan to hold talks with Ukrainian President Volodymyr Zelensky in Kyiv on Sunday. Russia's ordered a 72-hour pause on strikes in Kyiv. 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
2: Is over. I'm Chris DeMeo, Fox News. U.S. forces striking Iranian oil tankers after Iran launched missiles at American warships. This, as a new report claims, Iran only has a limited amount of fuel left thanks to U.S. sanctions.
3: We know, according to U.S. Central Command, that an aircraft carrier and a guided missile destroyer evaded these attacks by Iran, and the head of Central Command saying this in part online, quote, if you shoot at two of our ships, we will impose an even higher economic cost, taking out three of yours. According to CENTCOM, after the IRGC fired at two Navy warships, U.S. troops took aim striking three Iranian crude oil tankers, with one of them located off the coast of Karg Island near Iran's key oil exports. One U.S. official telling Fox that the IRGC can build more tankers, and they know it, that this puts them in a tougher economic spot. And Reuters reporting that Iran only has another 2 months' supply of gasoline. It's according to a source there.
2: It's Fox's Alex Hogan at the White House. A small bit of hope in the midst of tragedy. Two people rescued alive in Nepal, while thousands more people are missing and over 1,300 killed in catastrophic floods.
4: A woman was found submerged underneath a building, found alive 10 days after the deadly flash flood ripped through villages along the Himalayan border between Nepal and China. Crews gave her water and a blanket before rushing her to a hospital. Meanwhile, another miracle, a man was found inside a 740-foot tunnel at a hydropower project. Crews from across the world, including the U.S., are focusing on 12 projects across Nepal where 900 workers are missing. About 500 are believed to still be trapped inside various tunnels. Officials believe the disaster was triggered by a glacier collapse that sent waves of ice, rock, and water just rushing towards those nearby villages.
2: Fox's Stephanie Bennett. 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
2: I'm Deborah Valentine, Fox News. Central Command says U.S. forces carried out strikes on Iranian oil tankers after Iran launched missiles at American warships. Fox's Alex Hogan reports from the White House.
3: The head of U.S. Central Command giving Iran a warning, saying if you shoot at U.S. ships, you will face a higher price. So CENTCOM in the Middle East today announcing this news that after the IRGC fired at two Navy warships, U.S. troops took aim striking three Iranian crude oil tankers, with one of them located off the coast of Karg Island, which is near Iran's key oil exports.
2: The strikes came nearly a week after the U.S. and Iran resumed attacks following a month of relative calm. U.S. envoys have met with Russia's Vladimir Putin in the hopes of restarting peace talks with Ukraine.
4: U.S. envoys Steve Witkoff and Jared Kushner were at the Kremlin meeting with Vladimir Putin behind closed doors for more than 3 hours Saturday. No breakthroughs were announced, but Putin's foreign policy advisor called the talks constructive and useful. The two men meet next with Ukraine's President Zelensky. Both Russia and Ukraine called off airstrikes against each other's capitals through the weekend, while Witkoff and Kushner are in the region. But both sides have been stepping up deadly aerial attacks against the other over recent weeks. Joel Nadeau, Fox News.
2: The August jobs report found the U.S. added 162,000 jobs last month. Acting Labor Secretary Keith Sonderling weighs in on Fox's The Big Weekend Show.
5: President Trump wanted to celebrate Labor Day big. And how did he do it? By tripling expectations. All the economists said between 50 to 55,000. And what happens? We triple it to 162,000.
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2: The relative calm is over. I'm Chris DeMeo, Fox News. U.S. forces striking Iranian oil tankers after Iran launched missiles at American warships. This, as a new report claims, Iran only has a limited amount of fuel left thanks to U.S. sanctions.
3: We know, according to U.S. Central Command, that an aircraft carrier and a guided missile destroyer evaded these attacks by Iran. And the head of Central Command saying this in part online, quote, "If you shoot at two of our ships, we will impose an even higher economic cost, taking out three of yours." According to CENTCOM, after the IRGC fired at two Navy warships, U.S. troops took aim, striking three Iranian crude oil tankers, with one of them located off the coast of Karg Island near Iran's key oil exports. One U.S. official telling Fox that the IRGC can't build more tankers, and they know it, that this puts them in a tougher economic spot. And Reuters reporting that Iran only has another 2 months' supply of gasoline. It's according to a source there.
2: It's Fox's Alex Hogan reporting from the White House. A small bit of hope in the midst of tragedy in Nepal.
4: Two more people rescued in Nepal 10 days after devastating floods struck the country. A Chinese man was pulled from a tunnel early Saturday while a woman was rescued from a mud-filled home. A massive wall of water along the Nepal-Tibet border last month killed at least 1,300 people. 5,000, including 75 Americans, remain missing. Rescue teams from several countries, including the U.S., are searching for survivors.
2: That's Fox's Chanley Painter. Meantime, two people are killed and 10 missing after a mudslide in eastern China. It follows days of torrential rain brought by tropical storm Sodel. About 600,000 residents have been evacuated from risky offshore and onshore areas. And two pilots are dead after their jet crashed during an air show in Greece. The crash happening about 40 miles outside of Athens. 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

Ella, Frank, Bobby, Louie, and Dino. 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
2: I'm Deborah Valentine, Fox News. U.S. envoys have met with Russia's Vladimir Putin in hopes of restarting peace talks with Ukraine.
3: U.S. envoys Steve Witkoff and Jared Kushner were at the Kremlin meeting with Vladimir Putin behind closed doors for more than 3 hours Saturday. No breakthroughs were announced, but Putin's foreign policy advisor called the talks constructive and useful. The two men meet next with Ukraine's President Zelensky. Both Russia and Ukraine called off airstrikes against each other's capitals through the weekend, while Witkoff and Kushner are in the region. But both sides have been stepping up deadly aerial attacks against the other over recent weeks. Jill Nato, Fox News.
2: Rescue efforts in Nepal continue after devastating floods took over the Nepal-China border. Fox's Chanley Painter with this report.
4: Two more people rescued in Nepal 10 days after devastating floods struck the country. A Chinese man was pulled from a tunnel early Saturday while a woman was rescued from a mud-filled home. A massive wall of water along the Nepal-Tibet border last month killed at least 1,300 people. 5,000, including 75 Americans, remain missing. Rescue teams from several countries, including the U.S., are searching for survivors.
2: The catastrophic flooding was reportedly triggered by a glacier collapse. The death toll from a mudslide in eastern China rose to 3 today after days of torrential rains. Brought by Typhoon Caudal, 9 others are still missing. The mudslide hit part of a village in Sichuan County in Yishangxi Province early Saturday, damaging a dozen houses. State broadcaster CCTV reported over 3,500 people in the country were relocated to safer places. 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
6: I remember when I was a little girl, our house caught on fire. I'll never forget the look on my father's face as he gathered me up in his arms and raced to the burning building out of the pavement. And I stood there, shivering in my pajamas, and watched the whole world go up in flames. And when it was all over, I said to myself, "Is that all there is to a fire? Is that all there is?"

the feeling that something was missing. I don't know what, but when it was all over, I said to myself, is that all there is to the circus? Is that all there is?

Then I fell in love with the most wonderful boy in the world. We'd take long walks down by the river, or just sit for hours gazing into each other's eyes. We were so very much in love. And then one day, he went away, and I thought I'd die, but I didn't. And when I didn't, I said to myself,

I know what you must be saying to yourselves. If that's the way she feels about it, why doesn't she just end it all? Oh no, not me. I'm not ready for that final disappointment. 'Cause I know, just as well as I'm standing here talking to you, that when that final moment comes and I'm breathing my last breath, I'll be saying to myself,

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Well, we've really got it. 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

0: good morning to you, Tampa Bay. At about 5:31 in the a.m., I'm Bishop Al Baldwin, waking you up, getting you out of bed, getting you started on this blessed Lord's Day. I just thank you. Y'all get on up out of those beds. Thank you, Lord. Put your feet on the floor.
1: Thank you.
0: Turn back the cover.
1: For bringing me. I thank you, Lord.
0: The Reverend Dr. Fleming Todd.
1: I thank you.
0: Lord, this Florida spiritual ass.
1: You've been mighty good to me. I thank you, Lord.
0: Once again, good morning to you, Tampa Bay, at about 5:32. Bishop Al Baldwin. I'm back, y'all. And I'm back on your gospel radio.

and a pleasant good morning to you on this blessed Lord's Day, for truly it is the day that the Lord has made. We will rejoice and be glad in this blessed Lord's Day. I'm Bishop Al Baldwin. I'm glad to be back with you on this blessed Sunday, another day that the Lord has kept me. Hallelujah. Not saying that I deserved it. Amen. But I thank God for his grace and his mercy. Glory to God that has kept me and allowed me, amen, to be held this brand new day. Amen. A day that I've never seen before, and a day after it's over that I will never see again. Amen. So I thank God for this moment, this second, this minute, this opportunity. Amen. Thanking God for his goodness. Amen. Anybody just thankful this morning? Amen. In spite of what it looks like, in spite of what it feels like, in spite of what you're going through in life. Amen. God, I'm just thankful. God, I have a spirit of gratitude. Glory to God. I have an attitude of gratitude just to say thank you, God. Amen. For I realize that if it had not been for you, amen, I don't know where I would be. Amen. But God, we thank you. We thank God for Jesus. Amen. Amen. Once again, good morning to you on this blessed Lord's Day. The Bethlehem Missionary Baptist Church, along with His Grace Bishop Al Baldwin Jr., cordially invites you to our annual Family and Friends Day. This will take place on Sunday, September the 27th at 4 o'clock in the p.m. The theme, I'm All In. This will take place at the Bethlehem Missionary Baptist Church, located at 695 Elm Street in the city of Safety Harbor, where yours truly, Bishop Al Baldwin Jr., is the pastor. Our guest speaker will be none other than the Bishop L.J. Hicks of the Healthy Hearts Ministries out of Tampa, Florida, will be our speaker. Now, our dress attire will be denim and white. All right. So that's white. Well, I'm sorry. White and denim. So it's a dress down occasion. Amen. So we're inviting you all to come out and be a part of this Family and Friends Day. 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St. Mark Baptist Church 95th Anniversary Choir Concert. Our rehearsals are as scheduled. There will be two nights of rehearsals. It will take place on September the 10th, which is a Thursday, from 6 to 7 p.m. And from 6 to 8 p.m. And on Friday, the 11th of September, there will also be a rehearsal from 6 to 8 p.m. So they're cordially inviting you to be a part of this choir. All right. Everyone is invited to make a mass choir. That's the St. Mark Baptist Church out of St. Petersburg, Florida, where the Dr. Brian K. Brown is the pastor. Want to say a pleasant good morning to all of our sick and shut-in, incarcerated listeners and bereaved families as far as our voices can be heard. We hope that we play or say something this morning that will be a spiritual uplift to you on this blessed Lord's Day. We do want to send the program out to Maria Poinsett, who we understand that's in the hospital this morning. Amen. Our prayers are with you, Maria, that God will strengthen you.
Amen. And keep you, and amen, his divine healing, hallelujah, will overtake you if it is his will. Amen. So we say good morning to you, Maria. Amen. I want to say happy birthday to Sister Ruth Roberson, celebrating her birthday on September the 10th, I believe it is. Yeah, it is. Happy birthday goes out to you, Sister Roberson, and many more. To all of our birthday recipients, we say happy birthday to you. If you're celebrating a birthday, I want to say happy birthday to you. If by chance you're celebrating your wedding anniversary, well, happy anniversary goes out to you as well. About 5:41 in the a.m., about 19 minutes, smiling up at 6 a.m. Want to say a pleasant good morning to you, First Lady Lois McClendon, Pauline Lynn, Claudia Perry, Ida Lumpkin, Jerry Bird, Beverly Harvey, Lily Myricks Henry, Ann Larkin, Deacon MacArthur Williams, Miss Callie Sanders, Miss Willene Williams. Pleasant good morning to you on this blessed Lord's Day. To all that is logged in by the way of Facebook this morning, pleasant good morning to you. To all that is listening by whatever means you have on this morning to hear my voice, a pleasant good morning to you on this blessed Lord's Day. At about 5:43 in the a.m., I'm Bishop Al Baldwin on your gospel radio. Love.

9 minutes. Smiling up at 6 a.m. The late but great Carlos Stevenson. Along with the brothers of harmony. Pleasant good morning to you, Sister Elzina Bailey. On this blessed Lord's Day. Out of the Miami, Florida. New Sea Lord C's taking us to the house.

see Lord, see. Must be the Holy Ghost. You got to have the Holy Ghost. Sure enough, glad I got the Holy Ghost. Happy birthday goes out to First Lady Hobson over at the Shiloh Missionary Baptist Church. Happy birthday goes out to you and many, many more. About 5 minutes. Smiling at 6 a.m. God, all I want to do is bless your name. Anybody just want to bless his name this morning? Yes, God, that's all I want to do. And I

0: playing of the McDonald Sisters. 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It's time for you to move aside just for a little bit. Your name. But God, all I want to do is just bless your name. David said, I will bless the Lord at all times. And his praise shall continually be in my mouth. For your goodness. For your grace. For your mercy. For your love. For your tender mercy. Loving kindness. Just because of who you are.
1: Bless your name.
0: I want to bless your name. I just wish I had about two or three of y'all this morning.
1: I love him.
0: Say, God, I don't care what it looked like. Maybe broke.
1: But

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1: My healer.
0: So many blessings out there this morning.
1: My dear.
0: Lord, I got tears in my eyes. But I still bless your name.
1: He's

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2: The old clock on the wall now sits at 6 a.m. in the morning. It is now time for the first edition of the Morning Star Gospel Hour with your host, Sister Wanda McCarthy, along with Mother Jean Daniels. And we do say a pleasant good morning to each of you.

0: Good morning, good morning, and good morning. We welcome you to the Morning Star Gospel Hour with your host, Sister Wanda McCarthy, and myself, thanking God for another chance to come to his radio station. Good morning, Bishop. Glad to see you over on the other side this morning. Yes, we miss when we're away, we miss each other because we're brothers and sisters in Christ. And we just are so thankful that he took you safely and brought you back. All right, this morning we just want to say good morning to all of you out there in radio land, all of you just listening this morning. The service goes out this morning to Pastor B.B. Hobson, First Lady Hobson, Emeritus McClendon, First Lady McClendon, the Shiloh family, to Mama Ruby Barnes, Eva Weatherspoon, to Frank and Lucia Golden, and to all of you that's listening. If I don't call your name, it goes out to you too. All the bereavement families, all those is going through to come through. This morning, we just want to say, Lord, we thank you for another chance to come, and hoping we'll play or say something this morning that will encourage your hearts. Because somebody's at a roadblock this morning and don't know which way to go. But I recommend Jesus. He is the way, the truth, and the light. We just got to trust him, Lord, and we just want to say thank you. We're going to go into prayer. Father, I stretch my hand to thee. No other help I know. If thou withdraw thyself from me, oh, whither shall I go? This morning, our Heavenly Father, we come to you with thanksgiving on our lips and on our tongues. Lord, thanking you for one more day. Lord, thanking you, Lord, for how you just keep on blessing us over and over again. Lord, we thank you for how you took care of us all week long as we traveled the dangerous highways. You held back accidents. You made our enemies to behave and allowed our golden moments to roll on just a little while longer. Lord, and we just say thank you. Because, Lord, you know, without you, we can do nothing. Without you, we are nothing. We're like a ship without a sail. But this morning, I thank you, Lord, for just being who you are. You are our Father, and you love all your children the same. Lord, we just say thank you. Lord, we thank you this morning for somebody's in a hospital bed. Lord, touch them from the crown of their head to the sole of their feet. Lord, your will be done in their lives. Lord, somebody's in rehab. Lord, seeking restoration, Lord, physically, Lord, but help them to realize this morning that you can do it physically and spiritually. You are the one. Lord, right now, in the name of Jesus, Lord, somebody's in assisted living, Lord, feel like they was left all alone. Lord, but this morning, I want to tell them you will never leave us, nor would you forsake us. Lord, right now, in the name of Jesus, Lord, we just thank you. Lord, we thank you for last night's sleep, Lord, and early this morning, you taught us, Lord, with a finger of love, and our eyes behold a brand new day. Lord, for that we say thank you, Lord. You allowed us to step out of those old warm beds, Lord. We had feet and legs that we could stand on. We had hands that we could wave. We had a tongue that we could talk. And Lord, if you don't do nothing else, that's more than enough. Lord, right now, in the name of Jesus, Lord, as we go through the day, Lord, I just ask you to order our steps in your word. Lord, let us love one another, Lord. Let us just lean and depend on you. Lord, let us just walk in your path, Lord. And if we walk in your path, Lord, we know that everything will be all right. Lord, we ask you to bless sanctuaries that's going to be open in your name, Lord. Let it be Bible-believing and Bible-teaching. Not about us, Lord, but it's all about you. That we give you all the praise and glory. Lord, we thank you for seeing the first Sunday in the ninth month of this year, Lord. It's going out fast, God, but you are in control, Lord. We're leaning and we're depending on nobody but you. Lord, when we look to the right and to the left, we look up and we look down and we can't find nobody. But I know somebody that you can call on early in the morning, in the noonday, in the afternoon, in the evening. You can even call him in the midnight hour and he'll come and see about you. Lord, right now in the name of Jesus, and his name is Jesus. And it's something about the name Jesus. Jesus is sweeter than the honey in the honeycomb. Lord, we just thank you this morning for just being who you are. Lord, we ask you to bless this radio ministry, each day our member one by one and name by name. Lord, just continue to bless each one of us with the blessings that you know we stand in need of. For all those that's coming on to this radio station this morning, give them traveling grace and arriving mercies. Lord, right now, in the name of Jesus, we just want to say, Lord, we love you. We just want to bless your name. Yes, Lord. Thank you, Jesus. Thank you, Jesus. Lord, and we ask you to strengthen Bishop this morning where he may be weak, Lord. Build him up on every weak and lean inside. Lord, just continue to lead and guide him, Lord. Lord, keep him in your care, God. Lord, and for his congregation, God, just bless each one, one by one and name by name as he leads them as you lead him. Lord, we love you today. We magnify you. We lift you up and we praise your name. We need to bless your name all day long, realizing that if it had not been for the Lord on our side, where would we be this morning? Lord, we thank you, we praise you. For it's in your Son Jesus' name we pray and we ask it all. Amen, amen, and amen.
1: You know, just the other day we were sitting down reading John 14th chapter. We begin to think about what Jesus said, that he was going away to prepare a place. I don't know about anybody else, but I'm happy

and a very pleasant good morning to each and every one of you. But this is the day that the Lord has made. I come to rejoice and give him praise. How many of you want to go over there one day? It's going to be like Sunday. Sabbath's going to have no place over there. But I want to go over there someday. It'll be like Sunday every day. Hallelujah. Good morning. Good morning, Tampa Bay. Good morning. Feeling a little bit better this morning. I thank God for bringing me through the last 3 or 4 weeks with the side of nerve pain. I thank God he had to heal it at his time. Amen. I'm completely healed, but I claim healing. Amen. Just a little pinch this morning, but I thank God for the pinch. I can feel it. I can feel it. I can feel it. And I thank God for waking me up this morning. Thank God for each and every one of you waking you up this morning. You ought to give God praise and give God glory because he did it again. He did it again. He did it again. And I thank him. I thank him. I thank him every day. I came through this week. I got up every morning praising and thanking all through the day, God, that you can do it. And you did it. You did just what you said you did. I thank him for answering prayer. I don't know about y'all. I thank him for answering the prayer. Just ease it up just a little bit, God. Amen, man, amen. But I thank him for how he brought me through. I say I'm repeating myself. I can't thank him enough because I do. Because he did it.

Amen, amen. I'm a witness, God, you did it. My soul says, thank you, God, because you did it. No battle but you, Lord. My soul say thank you. Thank you for waking me up each and every morning last week and this morning, Lord. You kept me closing my right mind, even going through the pain, God. You are loving and caring, God. You did not fail. All I had to do is wait on the Lord and keep praising and thank him. So you sometimes you just got to wait. Amen. God said, you got to wait. If you say, I ain't through with you yet, I want to let you know that I am the healer. I am your provider. I am your everything. I said, Lord, I thank you. I thank you for your grace, and I thank you for your mercy. I thank you for your peace. I just thank you, God, for just keep your countless blessings that you bless me all week to come through. So sometimes, folks, and y'all know we have to just wait on the Lord. Amen. Just wait on him.

just wait on him. He would come. So while we're waiting, we're going to keep praying. We're going to keep trusting. We're going to stand strong because God is our strength. I say hallelujah. I kept praying, keep trusting him, and keep knowing that God is my strength and my everything. We just wait on the Lord. Good morning, Tampa Bay. Good morning, Bear Pleasant. Good morning to each and every one of you. Because I know if I stopped praying and stopped trusting and stopped looking to the hills from where my help come from, and God made me stronger and stronger every day because he is my strength of my salvation. He's my joy. He's my everything. So you just wait on the Lord and he'll come, because had not been for

He's everything. Lord, I thank you. I thank you for your healing virtue and power. And I want to thank everyone out there in Radio Land who prayed for me, who prayed with me, who called me on last week to see how I was doing. You know, that's love. And your prayers and was answered. My prayers were answered because we touched and agreed that God will release the side of the nerve, and he is doing it right now. It is not completely done, but I know God, it's better. And it's healed. Amen. Amen. I can move about. I can stand up now. I can even do things for myself. Hallelujah. That I used to know how to do it real fast. And you can't do it fast. You just have to take your time. Mm-hmm. I'm learning. But I thank God for you all. Thank God for just being God who is. People caring and loving. And you see calling saying about me and say, don't want for nothing over there, Sister Picasso. And I go, ooh, they tell me, they know I don't want for nothing. God got it. God will provide for them. But I do truly want to thank you. And you, my First Lady, Sister McClendon, I love her, lady. Yes, she did. All of you that called, some other friends and church members. I won't call them all by name because I got a lot of them. And I just thank God for each and everyone. Pastor McClendon, yes, my buddy called me. Everybody, I thank God. I'm trying to get to some music. Do a couple announcements here, y'all. While I'm talking. Amen. Just a few announcements this morning. Thank God for being here. Thank God enabled me to be here. Amen. And the way I feel today, I feel like I can shout all over this place. All in my home this morning, yesterday, getting up, thanking him for the activity to use of my limbs. Amen. Giving me the strength to do for myself. I say thank you, God. Shine for Christ's Overreach Ministry. Cordially invite you to their family and friends. 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If you need more information, you can call this number, 754-214-4977. That's 754-214-4977. And they have their email address is shineforchristinfo, that's all in small letters, @gmail.com. The speaker would be none other than our own Bishop Al Baldwin Jr. here at WTN 1340 and the pastor of Bethlehem Missionary Baptist Church in Safe Harbor. That is on September the 13th, 2026 at 4 o'clock p.m. Bethlehem Missionary Baptist Church, along with His Grace Bishop Al Baldwin Jr., cordially invite you to Diana Family and Friends Day, Sunday, September the 27th, 2026 at 4 o'clock p.m. The theme is I Am All In, Joshua, the 24th chapter and the 15th verse. The attire is white with denim. The guest speaker will be Bishop Al Hicks, and the host pastor, of course, is Bishop Al Baldwin Jr. And Bethlehem is located 695 Am Street in the city of Safe Harbor. If you need more information, please call this number, 727-754-0199. I do have another announcement. Where's my Sunday school book? The Friends of Richcrest would like to cordially invite our citizens and residents of the Greater Richcrest community to our Friends of Richcrest meeting. Now, this is where you come to the Friends of Richcrest meeting. On Tuesday, September the 8th, 2026, at 6 o'clock p.m., our meeting is held at the Tascabilla Service Community Service Center there, 2253 119th Street North in Largo. Now, more information you want about the community, about county services, about what information about hurricane relief, we're inviting you to come and be a part of my Friends of Richcrest meeting this Tuesday night and next October Tuesday night. I'll be giving you the date because we're into that season where you know about what to do and for getting prepared for hurricane season. We're into it. So we're looking for you. And you're invited to each and every one of our meetings a month that we have at the Tascabilla Service Center for the Friends of Richcrest. It is a community meeting. It is not a closed-door committee. It is a community meeting, and you will learn about the services that is for you and what's going on in our community and questions that about what's going on in when something, a building go up,
when somebody calling me about, what's that building going up, Sister McConson, in the community? Come to Friends of Race Christmas. You will know firsthand. So please, please, ma'am, come. Please come. You're welcome to come and join in our meeting. I got a couple of calls last week and week before last about the building going up in the community. Well, come to Friends of Rich Christmas meeting. You will hear all about it. Amen. I can't go door to door, but we do invite you to be to our meeting and get the information you need for our community. And even about the buildings in Rainbow Village, please come. Come to our meeting. You will get that information from the Pinellas County Housing Authority. Hallelujah. Also, the Friends of Ridgecrest, we present a senior citizen light lunch and music on this second Wednesday of each month. And we're recruiting now because we have not been in the summertime. So we're looking for you to come on this Wednesday, September the 9th, 2026, from 11 a.m. to 12 p.m. This is a recruiting event. Which we have on every second Wednesday of each month at the Taskerville Service Center. We like to dine with our seniors and learn from them and let them enjoy a light lunch and some music, fellowship together. And that is also at the Taskerville Service Center, located 2253 119th Street in Largo. The food and drinks is available for you. It's a small donation of $5. We do treat you fine. I tell you, we do treat you fine. So the nice lunch. So we want you to come in and join with us in the fellowship and the music and let us commune together and come and learn from each other. I love to listen to those seniors talk about the time this and the time that. So come on by and be with us on this Wednesday too. Friends of Ridgecrest meeting on Tuesday night at 6 o'clock p.m. at the Taskerville Service Center, and light lunch, senior citizen luncheon, is on Wednesday of this month at 11 o'clock to 12 o'clock. Now, we won't hold you no longer than that. Some of them just stay and just want to still talk while we clean it up. But that's okay. I love to see you come and be with us on Wednesday, 11 o'clock a.m. to 12 p.m. Amen? Amen. May God bless you and keep you. Those are announcements for this morning. Amen. I just had to stick that pin in about our community and Friends of Ridgecrest and all the information that you need and what's going on in the community. And I get all these phone calls. Amen. I don't mind the phone calls. But if you come, everybody will know, and then you'll be able to share with your neighbor when they can't come. And when they come, they can share with you. Let's work together. Please, ma'am, and please, sir. Our Sunday school lesson is coming from the book of Joshua. Joshua, the first chapter, 1st and 11th verse. And it's talking about renewing our commitments. Renewing our commitments. Oh, my God. Did y'all see that? Renewing. Sometimes we have to renew our commitment. We get slack of doing things according to what God says and what he has given us, a commission that he has given us. We get, I don't know if we get uninterested, or we get discouraged, or we get frustrated. But sometimes you have to go back to the old landmark and go back to the beginning. Amen. Amen. But it says renewing our commitments, our unified topic says the covenant continues. It continues from our ancestors on down to us, those that have been in the ministry of God. It does not stop. It falls down to generation. So we need to teach our young people about commitment to the covenant that God has given us, and it continues on. When the Lord calls one home, he has another one to finish, to continue the job, that we can continue to minister and share the word and talk to each other and encourage one another and strengthen one another as we're on this journey here on earth. Three texts outlined this morning. One of them says God's commission to Joshua. We're talking about Joshua here in the Old Testament. Joshua, the first chapter, the first to the fourth verse. And the second outline, strength and courage in obedience. Joshua was the first chapter, the fifth to the ninth verse. And mobilizing for the journey. Joshua, the first chapter, 10th and 11th verse. The main thought said, and I hereby command you, be strong and courageous. Do not be frightened or dismayed, for the Lord your God is with you wherever you go. My God, what a covering, what a protection, what an encouragement that
I need to continue to keep on this path of doing a mission, doing a commission, doing a ministry that God has given to me. And he's my strength and he's my coverage. He keeps on strengthening me if I stay in his word, be abiding him, and keep my eyes focused in him. He has given us that commandment to be strong, and the word will make you strong. When you get weak, prayer and trusting in God, his word, and be encouraged, be courageous. And he said not to be afraid or dismayed, because we're knowing the word in Deuteronomy say the Lord will not leave you nor will he forsake you. He's with us everywhere you go. In this is the main thought, said, but the Lord your God is with you everywhere you go. We say that God sees everything and hears everything. He's at the set place the same time. He's every place at the same time. You don't have to come to see me in Largo and not to be in Clearwater. He's everywhere at the same time. So we believe that and trust that. We need to keep our commandment, keep our promise, keep our commission that God gave, because he promised the children in Israel, the promised land. And so if he promised them that, he promised us much greater. He promised us an eternal life through his son, Jesus Christ. So we need that right there was something that you read it and you meditate on it and you're a believer and you're walking by faith and not by sight. You know God is with us all the time. Even when you're in pain, Sister McCarthy, he was there all the time. Amen. He saw you feeling the pain. He know. So I'm waiting on him to release the pain through prayer, trusting in him, and keeping strong, keeping standing in the word, reading God's word to release. Because the word says he is a healer. He is a healer. He's everything that I need. So he was a healer. You know about principles that God commissioned Joshua to assume leadership of Israel as a successor of Moses, instructing him to be strong, courageous, and obedient to the law. I mean, he got three things in him. Instructing him. He giving him some ways to be strong, to be courageous, and obey the law. To obey the law. In return, looking at the blessing, in return, God will be with Joshua, granting him success in the conquest. How many of you want to be successful in your life and what you do? And if you want and be blessed by God, well, you have to follow God's commandments, follow his instruction, be faithful, be trustworthy, trust him, and be courageous. And most of all, obey the word of God. Obey the word. We as students this morning, we were here about how God facilitated the leadership of Israelites in their transition from Moses to Joshua. It tells us that Moses died and Joshua was to be the next one to be in leadership. But we're going to find out from the transition from Moses to Joshua at this crucial time moving into the promised land. And we need leadership that to help us through what we're going through these days that we're going through. Most of all, we have the word of God as believers, as a trusting God, that he will lead and guide us through his power of his Holy Spirit, that we will be led every day to show someone to the way to Christ. Amen. And this talked about leadership from transition from being captured by the Egyptian and being released and being freed into the promised land. Well, some of us, we are in captivity up under the government, okay? We let it capitalize us, but we can be free through the word of God, what it says, even in leadership, amen? And our lesson aim this morning, we as students, we will hold on to God's promise to be with them, to be with us, and whatever transition life brings us, whatever you're going through, the transition in life brings you, whatever trial, tribulation, whatever, God promised to be with us, whatever transition life brings. We will know that by doing our part of remaining in the word, being faithful, being faithful as a leader or a follower, and cultivating the relationship with Christ, keeping our relationship with Christ, binding
together, bonded together with Christ, who give us encourage, who encourages us and impart strength, we will meet our goal. We will meet our goal. We just have to be keep walking in faith and walking and trusting and believing in God. Now, the God commission to Joshua in our lesson this morning, chapters 1-4, God addressed Joshua directly after the death of Moses, making a critical transition from Moses' leadership to Joshua. This commission is both in historical terms, point affirmation of God covenant being faithfulness, being faithful. He wanted Joshua to know that he'll be with him in taking the lead. He wanted him to continue to be the continuation or do the continue of God's own work. He wanted to continue work for God and continue God's work in fulfilling his promise to Abraham and Isaac and Jacob. So God needed to have someone after Moses passed to make sure the children of Israel were crossing over Jordan River into the promised land and fulfilling his promise to Abraham, Isaac, and Jacob. So God directed words to Moses was, now you and all the people get ready to cross the Jordan River into a land

nor forsake you, as we see it in Joshua 1 and 5. Here's a promise that was repeated back in the book of Deuteronomy. I saw somewhere I was reading the 3rd and the 16th chapter. So God is with us all the time. And God said he would never leave us. So for us believers today, this passage reminds us that God promised endure beyond any human leadership. God promises us to endure beyond any human leadership. He reminds us that God promises, not the leadership promises, not the, what they say they're going to do, and they will do this and do that to win an election, but God promise will endure beyond any human leadership. Leadership and success come from God's presence. It has to be come from being God being in the present. His word and his faithfulness. His word and his faithfulness and God being present at all time. And he was telling them to be strong and be courageous in Joshua 6:1-9. Shows that being courage is not a self-generation, but is rooted in trusting. He says, you can't be on your own. You can't be self. You can't be a self-centered. You can't do it. But it says, be rooted in trusting God's word and his promises. Amen? Amen. I got to get out of this land. But it was so good this morning. So good this morning. But it tells us that we need to be obedient to God's word. We need to know that God is with us all the time. And it takes strength and courage and faith in God to be a good leader who works at what is best for the people. And Joshua was chosen by God. So we need to have leaders, and we need to be led by the Holy Spirit, who God given us to say, to be chosen by God, with whom he had a close, whom everybody has a close relationship. Good leaders has a heart for their people and for God. As we grow in our relationship with God, be strong, be courageous, listen to God and follow his commandment. God will be with us all the time. And summarizing that, God commanded Joshua to lead the children into the promised land, emphasizing the importance of courage, commitment to his law. He's telling us the same thing in our passage scripture for us. It illustrates the necessity of renewing one's commitment to God and his directive, and especially in times of transition of leadership. This is a right on lesson this morning for us as we are going into the voting area of our lives this morning, voting for a good leader, someone who's going to look after God's people, and we got to be prayerful about it. So God commands and his instruction. He prepares someone to be a great leader. It's important for this readiness to every time to renew our commitment to God. He encourages and strengthens. He even apprehends in the law. He reminds us to keep the book, keep the law, be obedient to God's word, be obedient to God's word, which indicating renewing commitment in value as a direct dedication of God teaching us how to live, being obedient to his word, to be a good follower. You have to be, if you're a good follower, you can be a good leader, because we're going to follow Christ. And may God bless you. May God keep you is my prayer this morning. I hope you learned something from my lesson this morning from the book of Joshua, which is a right on word for us. We all need to renew our commitment. Go back to those and see what we be obedient to God's word, to be a good follower, to have good leaders. Amen. And in this time of era of voting, if that's on some people's mind, we need to make sure we're prayerfully asking God to show us the follower, the leader that you would have us to do in this transitional period, or even in our lives, or even in our workplace, or in our community. If you're a leader, we want to be a good leader. Amen. We do invite you to join us at the Shiloh Missionary Baptist Church, located at 13255 118th Street North, right there in the city of Largo, where Pastor Edward B.B. Hobson is our pastor. First Lady Latasha Hobson, we'll say happy birthday to her today. Today is her birthday. Oh, she's a September baby like me. We say happy birthday to First Lady Latasha Hobson, and we want to say good morning to Pastor McClendon, and married to Pastor

McClendon and Sister Lawrence McClendon and the entire body of Christ of Shiloh Missionary Baptist Church. Good morning, good morning. So we're inviting you to serve with us today, to worship with us today, starting with the 8:30 with our church school this morning, renewing your commitment. So come on, be with us, and let's study God's word from the book of Joshua, the first chapter, the first to the 11th verse, I believe, and join, let's be edified and glorified in the body of Christ. At 10 o'clock a.m., my praise and worship service, you are cordially invited to join us this morning to hear a word from the man and woman of God that's going to rightly divide the word of truth. And coming, let's enjoy and join together in praise and worshiping and praying together, thanking God as being a body of Christ, of followers of His word, to renew our commitment to Him, to be the people that He would have us to be. Amen? Amen. So come and join us this morning. Then on Wednesday, a whole bunch of satisfaction for you there, Shiloh. 12 o'clock noon, turn on your devices, your cell phone, whatever you have, the tablet or your laptop, and turn it on at 12 o'clock for Pastor Emeritus McClendon to give us a word from on high. Give us a good lunch word. Amen. It's 12 o'clock. It's a good lunch word as we sit and listen and eat our physical food. We can listen to the word of God from Pastor McClendon to encourage our heart, to strengthen us, to stay on this journey or transition as we go from day to day to day. Amen. Amen. Then from 5 to 7 at Shiloh Missionary Baptist Church, we have our community dining. At 5 o'clock, if you want to come by and sit with us, have a meal, you want a meal, it's absolutely free. Let me put that in there. There's no cost for it, okay? You just come on by and sit and dine with us and enjoy a meal. And let's reminisce on the Word of God, remind each other, encourage each other with the Word of God. And then you can join us in prayer meeting at 6:30 p.m. and Bible study at 7 o'clock p.m. That's what's happening at the Shiloh Missionary Baptist Church, located 13255 118th Street North in the city of Largo. Amen. May God bless you. Happy birthday again to you, Sister Lady Latasha Hobson, and everybody that's having a birthday today. Happy birthday to you. Everybody had a birthday from the 1st of September up to now. I hope you were blessed, and God bless you on your birthday. You were blessed if you were. He woke you up this morning and had breath in your body, and you was able to say hello to your family and say, thank you, Lord. You were blessed to have a birthday. Amen. Amen. And those of you having a birthday this week, we say happy birthday to you. Pastor McClendon has a birthday this week. I think it was that Wednesday the 9th. Yes, Wednesday the 9th. We say happy birthday to him. And there's others in September. September is full of birthdays, including myself. I thank God for just this day right now. Amen. Amen. That's a birthday. Amen. You woke up this morning. We all had a birthday this morning because he woke us up. So we say happy birthday to each and every one of you. Happy anniversary. I don't get the anniversary, people, because God kept you together for so many years and blessing, keep on blessing you. We say happy anniversary to each and every one of you. Don't forget to pray for our sick and shut in. It is imperative that we keep praying for one another for strength and encouragement, and that God would keep on covering us and protecting us. So those in the hospital, in the nursing home, are incarcerated, listening, those are still going to agreement, a need comforting, a missing of a loved one. Let's throw our loving arms around and encourage them with the word of God, that God said he will be with you always. He'll never leave us nor forsake us. And those that are home not feeling well, we're praying for them and many, many more. Amen, amen. I don't know what I'm playing now, but I'm going to play. Let's see. Okay, let me see that. To you, Marilyn Wilkins, may God bless you and keep you until each other. Something inside is telling us to go ahead. Don't touch that dial. It's cop out me to move aside for a moment and let Pastor Emeritus Tarver come in and share us a word with the Sunday school lesson. We say a very pleasant good morning to you, Emeritus Pastor Tarver, and St. John Missionary Baptist Church, and Pastor Adam, and all of you, as far as my voice can be heard. A very, very pleasant good morning. I'm back. I thank God for being here this morning. But something in his eye keep on telling us to go ahead. Don't touch that dial. For Pastor Tarver is coming to share a word with us at a 7 o'clock hour. And I'll be back with Mother Daniels at 7:30 p.m. for the final half an hour of the Morning Star Gospel. Love ya.

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2: And Tampa Bay, the clock on the wall now sits at 7 a.m. in the morning. It is now time for the St. John Missionary Baptist Church Early Morning Inspirational Service with your host, Pastor, the Reverend Dr. Fleming Tarver. We do say a pleasant good morning to you, Dr. Tarver, and to all the St. Johnians.

0: You are listening to Early Morning Inspiration with the St. John Missionary Baptist Church, 1500 Road, Pennsylvania Avenue in sparkling Clearwater. I am Pastor Fleming Tarver. Emerit in the church, as not as pastor, but Pastor Emerit. Our new pastor, Reverend Adam, amen. He's the pastor, and he is a hard preacher, preaching about unity. So I'm sure you're going to do it in the morning about unity, bringing the church together as one. Now our church school lesson is taken from taken from an Old Testament Joshua. That's where our lesson coming from, church lesson coming from this Sunday. And we will have communion this Sunday. And if I don't forget this, in September, on the fourth Sunday of September, unification observance will take place at the St. John Missionary Baptist Church. So in advance, we are inviting you to come and share with us in our unification observance on the fourth Sunday. Now, this is the first Sunday we have communion. So somebody call some of our members and tell them, come on and let's share the body of our Lord and blood of our Lord in communion this Sunday. Amen. First Sunday, and it's on the 6th. So tell them to be there, and we're going to have a glorious time in the name of our Lord and Savior, Jesus the Christ. Let's go in prayer, if you will. Our Father, our God, our Creator, and our Maker, we thank you for letting us sleep all night long last night. We got restless. We was turned over on the other side. Couldn't nobody do it but you, Father. Thank you for your grace, for your mercies. Thank you for supplying our needs according to your riches and glory. Thank you, Master. Thank you, healing in our body. Thank you. Food on our table, clothes on our backs. Thank you. Couldn't nobody do it but you. We bless your name. We praise your name. We lift your name. We're praying for Church Body Universal and where we worship at the St. John Missionary Baptist Church. Amen. Amen. You've been good to us, better than we've been to ourselves. You supplied our wants. You heal our body. Amen. You're bringing us back together again as a body, serving you, Lord, in your time, in your way. We praise your name. We lift your name. Every pastor in the Clearwater area, Tarpon Spring, Largo area, every pastor in which my voice can be heard, that are pastoring, that are preaching, amen, that are taking care of the community, the flock, amen, that you have been put over. We thank you, Lord, for the management and staff of this radio staff here at Clearwater, amen, at WTAM Radio. Thank you for the management and staff. Bless them, Lord, the blessing that you have in your sight book, amen, in your heart, in your mind, amen, that you're shaving down on them and us. So we praise your holy and your righteous name. Amen and amen. Our church school lesson is taken from an Old Testament passage, Joshua, amen, the first chapter, verses 1 through 15, amen, 1 through 15. And in the topic, amen, renewing our commitment, amen. Renewing our commitment. Let's take a short journey through the history of Joshua. Can we do that? Joshua's name means Jehovah Sea. That same word in the New Testament is Jesus. Joshua was a man of courage, dependence upon God's faith. Amen. Leadership. Amen. And enthusiasm. Amen. And fidelity. He is, shall I say, a type of Christ in his name, in his work. Amen. So the book of Joshua has a very practical application to the believer today. Amen. Yes, today. Joshua and the people of God had already been given the land. Amen. All they had to do was to step out by faith and claim what God had already given you. Amen. That's right. Claim what he has already given you. All we need to do, as believers, all we need to do is step out by faith and possess our possession. So let us, if you will, go on to the text, because this is a very powerful text. Amen. Good text. Sounds good, feels good. After the death of Moses, the servant of the Lord, it came to pass that the Lord spoke to Joshua, the son of Nun. Amen. Moses' servant. Amen. That's what Moses' servant. Amen. God's servant is dead. Amen. Now therefore, arise, go over this Jordan, you and all this people, to the land which I have given to them. Amen. The children of Israel. Amen. Every place that the sole of your foot will tread upon, I have given it to you. For as I said to Moses, from the wilderness and to this Lebanon, as far as the great river, the river Euphrates. Amen. So here is Joshua now. He being commissioned. Amen. God spake to Joshua in verses 1 through verse 9. God had chosen Joshua to be Moses' successor as far back as the battle with Amalek. Exodus, the 17th chapter, verse 8 through 16. Note, if you will, verses 4. Moses was told to remind Joshua and write it in his book that Amalek would be determined, amen, according to Numbers 27, chapter, verses 15. God instructed Moses to ordain Joshua. And in Deuteronomy, the 3rd chapter, verse 31, 31st chapter, and verses 7, Moses gave a final word of blessing and encouragement to his successor. It must have fortified Joshua greatly to know that he was called of God, for he has a tremendous test on his shoulder. Amen. Yeah, tremendous test. Amen. Notice, if you will, that God gives every encouragement to Joshua. Amen. Verses 1. Amen. The promise of the land. Amen. That in verses 2 through 4, Amen. The second point, the promise of his presence. Verse 5. Amen. So go to the third point. The assurance of God would keep. He will keep his word. Verses 6 through 9. Amen. It is interesting, y'all, to study the verb God used. Amen. The land which I have given to you. Verses 2. That have I given to this people. You shall divide. Amen. You shall divide it. So he, what he said? For them to do what he said for them to do, travel. Amen. Verse 2. Amen. Be strong and of good courage. Amen. I have already given it to you. Amen. Give what? Give the land. All they had to do was step out by faith and claim it. Amen. All we need to do is step out by faith and possess our possession. As God was with Moses, so he would be with Joshua. Amen. He said, I'm going to leave you. I won't leave you nor forsake you. He'll be there, not sometime, but he'll be there all the time. So the secret of Joshua, amen, the secret of Joshua's success was his faith, amen, in God's word, amen. Joshua, the first chapter, verses 7 through 9. So he commanded it. He promised, God promised it to him. If he make a promise, God keep his promise. God's word, amen, to Joshua was, be strong and of a good courage. In verses chapter 1, verses 1 through 9, a wise leader doesn't completely abandon the past, but builds on it. Amen. Amen. As we move forward to the future, amen, we're building on blessing God has given us. Moses, amen, manifested, amen. Or I should say, Moses' name is mentioned 57 times. So this practical message of the book of Joshua is that God keeps his promise. He promised never to leave us, never forsake us. And endless, amen, his servant to successful, amen, if they go according to God's will. All we need to do also, amen, trust God with whatever he has allowed or put in our hand, really in our mind. Obey his word. This spiritual message is taking or talking, amen, trusting God, amen. Yes. We go get our inheritance one of these old days when we stand before the Lord, amen. For his children now, we are his children now. And we can claim our promises by faith in the Lord and Savior Jesus the Christ. This message is amplified in the book of Hebrews, especially chapter 3 and chapter 4. Yes, yes. So let us look at some, if you will, common thoughts about Joshua. Amen. I'm going to get in a few minutes some common thoughts about Joshua. from the same text now, amen, but a different differences, different side of the text, amen. Not on the same side, but different time. In 1 Peter, the first chapter, verses 18 and 19, it says, "For as much as ye knew that ye were not redeemed with corruptible things, as silver and gold, from your vain, amen, conversation, received, amen, by traditional, amen, from your father, amen, but with the precious blood of Jesus Christ, as of a lamb without blemish." Amen. Amen. Well, if I had a choir, I can say, "I know it was the blood. I know it was the blood. One day when I was lost, he died upon the cross. I know it was the blood for me. I know it was the blood. I know it was the blood." Amen. One day, Jesus died on the cross, poured out his blood for me. Amen. They whipped him all night long for me. Amen. They speared him in his side for me. Amen. He never said a mumbling word. Amen. But he said it for me. He hung his head in the locks of his shoulder. He died on the cross of Calvary for me. That's what Jesus Christ did. Well, I said I was going to tell you some common thoughts about Joshua. And here it is here. He fought the battle around Jericho. You remember that, don't you? And the walls came tumbling down. Amen. More important facts about Joshua. He was Moses' assistant and even his companion. Amen. On all the way on Mount Sinai. Amen. When Moses went up on Mount Sinai to receive the law. Amen. Don't forget, Joshua was always with him. He was one of the 12, amen, apostles, and who's with Joshua when he went to spy out the land of Canaan. The Old Testament eloquence, it means God's salvation. Joshua, graduation day, amen. Time and, amen, training is over. It's time to go to work now. So now the real challenges of life began in Joshua's life. Began in Joshua's life. Amen. God had a plan for Joshua's life. Verse 2. When his mother had helped him as a babe in Egypt, he was one of family slaves. His future seemed to lie in slavery. Likewise, we are born in slavery to sin. Amen. But God, what did God do? He took all our sins to the cross of Calvary and paid for with his own precious blood. Joshua was delivered from both slavery and death by the blood. Amen. The Passover night, y'all remember that Passover night, redemption and freedom according to Exodus, the 12th chapter. As we come to a close, need to just look at one more thing, because God has a plan for life, my life, your life, beyond what you think you can obtain. God has a plan. I want to praise Him for His plan. It is a good plan. It is a plan you can know. It is a plan you can get in on by total surrender. Amen. God has given Joshua a promise for every situation. I will not fail thee nor forsake thee. Amen. What a promise. What a promise. What a promise. That would not come a day when Joshua would need something that he don't have. Amen. So whatever great God we serve, His love is constantly and unconditional. His promise never fails. His presence is never removed. Amen. God's word was to be the secret of Joshua's success. That's found in verses 8. He's a good God. Thank you, Master, for coming down through 42 generation. Amen. Went around doing good, healing the sick, raising the dead, feeding the hungry. Amen. Thank you, Master, for going all the way to Calvary, and they put that cross on your shoulder. You went around doing good. Amen. If doing what you could for others. Amen. But one day, they put a wooden cross on your shoulder, told you to march out the east gate of Jerusalem to a place called Calvary. And on the cross of Calvary, that's where they kneel your hands. That's where they kneel your feet. That's where they spit you in the side. You put you between two thieves on the cross of Calvary. You stayed on the cross of Calvary from the sixth through the ninth hour. Hung your head in the locked up your shoulder. Gave up the ghost. So it's finished. Amen. What you have promised me, what you have did for me, what you're going to do for me, is over with. Amen. You went to the cross, gave your life on the cross, buried in a borrowed tomb. Early Sunday morning, got up out of the grave, stood on resurrection ground. All power has been given unto me. Thank you, Master. Thank you for what you have done, what you are doing, and what you promised. You will do and you will keep your promises.
1: 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I believe that's this coming Saturday from 11 a.m. to 3 p.m. Now this will be held at the St. John Missionary Baptist Church Closed Closet, located at 1411 Pennsylvania Avenue, right here in Clearwater. And this is a community clothing giveaway. Mm-hmm.

0: Tampa Bay. For the last past 30 minutes, you and I have been listening to the St. John Missionary Baptist Church Early Morning Inspirational Service. 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
0: And Tampa Bay, the old clock on the wall now sits at 7:30 in the a.m. It is now time for the second and final edition of the Morning Star Gospel Hour with your host, Sister Wanda McCarthy, along with Mother Jean Daniels. And a pleasant good morning to each of you.

Abba Father. Abba Father. Abba Father who art in heaven, hallowed be thy name. Thy kingdom come. Thy will be done here on earth as it is in heaven. Give us this day our daily bread, and forgive us our debt as we forgive our debtors. Lead us not into temptation, but deliver us from all sin and evil. For thou art the kingdom, the power, the glory, forever and ever. Heavenly Father, we come this morning to say thank you for another beautiful Sunday, Lord's Day, that you have blessed us, blessed each and every one of us and our families to come together this morning, Father, to say thank you. Oh, Father God, as we all slumbered and slept last night, you kept watch over us, and you caught all the hurt, harm, and danger, and you protected us and from anything, Father, to disturb our last night's sleep. And you touched us with your tender, loving care and woke us up this morning to start a brand new day, a new week, a new Lord's Day to say thank you. For that, God, we say thank you. We thank you for keeping us and watching and caring us and providing for us all last week up until another week began, God. Lord, we come to give you praise this morning. We come to thank you, bless your holy name this morning, lift you on high this morning, and thank you for guiding every step and calming all our worries and filling the hearts of our homes with more love, joy, peace, and health, good health, God. We just thank you right now for what you're doing right now on this Sunday, right now, this moment, right now, each and every one of our homes this morning, God. Oh, God, just touch right now, Father. Does someone need a touch from you this morning? I don't know what it is they need, God, but you already know, and you are there, God, because you said you'll never leave us nor forsake us. You are everywhere at the same time, God. I don't have to say send you or go nowhere, God. You are already there, God. So touch us right now, God, and lead us and guide us and direct us in this day, Lord, as we come to you right now and look to you for all our help and our strength and our encouragement, God, and guidance, protect us, and your promises that you kept us, God. We just recommit ourselves to you. We stay in your word, be led and guided by your Holy Spirit, to be obedient, have the faith and the trust in you, God. In the name of Jesus, for all things that's going on in our life, on this Christian journey, in this journey of life here, God. Oh, God, you're with us, God. So we look to you right now, God. We're going to keep the faith and trust and belief in you, God, that everything is also all right. It's all good, all right with you, God. It's all right with us. So, Lord, we thank you for this time as we pause to say thank you for the little things, God. Thank you for the big things in our life that you do to God. So fill us, God, with your Holy Spirit. Fill us and guide us and direct us, God. Oh, God, we lift up those that are sick among us, God. Those are going through a healing process, God, going through trials and tribulation, going through a conference across a loss of a loved one, God. Soul their hearts. Let them know that you're with them until the next before the next tear drop, God, in the name of Jesus. So be with them, God, and direct them past this morning. Direct all of our past, God, that we keep our commitment to you, keep our love and our peace and patience and joy that you provide us, that we can share with others, God. And by be a follower, as be a leader, to lead someone to Christ, to show them the way, God, that you are the way, the truth, and the light, God. In Jesus' name I pray, amen and amen. To God be the glory for the things that he is doing and he's doing right now, as he's blessing us each and every day as we take time out in our busy schedule and lift our hearts in gratitude for God for all his countless blessings that he stores upon us all week long and right now. So God, we say thank you for every blessing flow from your heart, for every moment right now, God, that we can name some things that we can't name other things, but we thank you right now in Jesus' name. Hallelujah. We say good morning, Tampa Bay. God be the glory for all the things that he has done and he will do. And we bless his holy name this morning.

Hallelujah. Hallelujah. Bless your name, God. My provider, my Jehovah Jireh, my healer, my everything. Bless your name, Lord. Bless your name today. We just give you all the praise and all the glory. And say thank you, Lord, for providing for us. Amen. 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Everyone matters, it says. So food will be provided, hot dogs, chips, and water, and dessert. So going out to the community giveaway at St. John Missionary Baptist Church. Also, Shine for Christ Outreach Ministry, according to the invitation, Family and Friends Day on Sunday, September the 13th, 2026, at 4 o'clock p.m. They're located 1407 North Betty Lane, right here in Clearwater. Contact for more information is 754-214-4977. 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The speaker is none other than Bishop Al Baldwin Jr. of the Bethlehem Missionary Baptist Church of Safety Harbor, Florida. Also, Bethlehem is inviting you along with His Grace Bishop Al Baldwin, invite you all to their Family and Friends Day on Sunday, September 27, 2026 at 4 o'clock p.m. Theme is I am all in, Joshua the 24th chapter and the 15th verse. And the attire is white with denim. Guest speaker is Bishop L.J. Hicks. And your

0: speak healing, speak truth, speak hope, speak peace, speak joy, victorious, grace, and most of all, believing and trusting God in your favor of speaking. Speak life, cultivate truth, and harvest blessings. Amen, amen. So we're going to Studio B. Mother Daniels is sitting to give us a word this morning. Good morning, Mother.
1: Good morning. Prayer has already been established, and we're going to read this morning from Galatians, the 6th chapter, and we're going to begin at the first verse. Brethren, if a man be overtaken in a fault, ye which are spiritual, restore such as one in the spirit of meekness, considering thyself, lest thou also be tempted. Bear ye one another's burdens, and so fulfill the law of Christ. For if a man thinks himself to be something, when he is nothing, he deceiveth himself. But let every man prove his own work, and then shall he have rejoicing in himself alone, and not in another. For every man shall bear his own burden. Let him that is taught in the word communicate unto him that teaches in all good things. Be not deceived. God is not mocked. But whatever a man soweth, that shall he also reap. For he that soweth to his flesh shall the flesh reap corruption. But he that soweth to the Spirit shall the Spirit reap life everlasting. And let us not be weary in well-doing, for in due season we shall reap if we faint not. This morning, this is just telling us if somebody's finding a fault, we need to not just talk about them. We need to be about telling them the good news. And we need to teach them the word and let them know, because we know that God is not, be not deceived. God is not mocked. Whatever a man soweth, that's what he gonna have to reap. So every man, there'll be a time, as the old people used to say, that every tub's got to sit on its own bottom. So, and not let us be weary in well-doing. Let us do good and not worry about how men talk about us or how men lie on us and say all evil things about us. Because if we don't faint, if you faint not, we will get the reward that God has for us. Good morning, my St. Matthew's family. Good morning, Pastor and Sister McCree. We love you all, and we'll see you shortly. God bless you is our prayer.
0: Amen, amen. Thank you, Mother, for the word. We're going to bless his name. We know that Jesus, he'll fix it for us, and we just keep on trusting and believing him. And whatever we're praying for today, whatever, today, let today begin to begin, and everything you pray for your walk by faith, you walk in faith and not faith and not fear. So you got it, because God got you. Amen. So whatever it is, you walk in faith and not by fear, because God got it and because God got you. Amen, amen, amen, amen.

Have you tried him? How you tried? Do you know God is your provider when you don't know how things are going to work out? God is our protector when fear tries to hold us down. God is our guide. God is our guide when the path ahead seems unclear. And God is our faithful friend who never leaves our side. He said he'll be with us always. He will never leave us nor forsake. Oh, clock on the wall, let's tick the stars time away. But this Sunday morning, may God bless you and keep you. We hope something to be played or said to encourage your heart, to increase your faith, to trust God, walk by faith and not by sight, and lean and depend on him. Put it all in his hands, and he can fix it. Amen? Amen. I do invite you to come and join us this morning at the Shiloh Missionary Baptist Church, located 13255 118th Street North in the city of Largo, where Pastor Edward B.B. Hobson is our pastor, First Lady Latasha Hobson, Pastor Emeritus, Pastor Willie D. McClendon Jr., First Lady Emeritus, Sister Lois McClendon, and all the brothers and sisters in the body of Christ, the Shiloh Missionary Baptist Church. We invite you to serve with us this morning at 8:30 a.m. for our church school. Amen. Amen. By renewing the commitment, renewing your covenant. Oh, hallelujah. And then join us at 10 o'clock a.m. for our praise and worship service. Hallelujah. Giving God praise and glory and praying for one another, touching and agree that God is all, everything that we need, and he's there. The Holy Spirit lead and guide us and direct us today. Amen. And to hear a word from on high, the manner of word to come down before our pastor this morning that God has given us to share with his people, to keep courage and keep us to be encouraged and don't give up. Hold on in Jesus' name. Amen. Don't forget about on Wednesday. You can come on by. Well, listen to Pastor McClendon first at lunchtime. Get you some spiritual food as you eat your lunch, your physical food for lunch. Amen. Wherever you are, turn on your electronic devices and your laptop and tablets and hear a word from the Lord from Pastor McClendon at 12 o'clock noon. Amen. Midweek inspiration message for you. Amen. To help you go back to work after lunch and carry out through the rest of the week. And don't forget, from 5 to 7 p.m., community dining. We do invite you to come and dine with us. Sit and have something to eat, what they can say, with us. And let's share a word together, encourage one another. Amen. Amen. It is free, y'all. You don't have to. Just come on in. If you need a meal or you want a meal, come on by and be with us. And join us for a prayer meeting at 6:30 p.m. and at 7 o'clock p.m. for our Bible study. That is the schedule for what's going on at Shiloh Missionary Baptist Church this morning and this week. So we do encourage your heart and pray that you come and be. Don't forget about Tuesday night, Friends of Ridgecrest meeting. Community, come on out and be with us and hear the information you need to know what's going on in our community at 6 o'clock p.m. right there at the Taskerville Junior Service Center, 2253 119th Street North in Largo. You know where it is, right there on 119th Street. And don't forget about Wednesday at 11 o'clock to 12 noon. We have senior light luncheon and music and inspiration music for you to come and join, and let's sit together and talk together and have lunch together and inspire one another. Look forward to seeing you this week. I'm feeling better. Y'all keep me praying. We keep praying for one another and praying for all the sick and shut in all the way around. Amen. Until next Sunday morning, may God bless you and keep you is my prayer. Don't forget Sister Lillian Evan and her beautiful red over there. She's coming over to Studio A, y'all, to inspire your hearts and continue with good old gospel music and inspiration word and a prayer and announcements this morning. So don't touch that dial as gospel explosions coming on at the top of the hour. Bless you. Have a blessed week in Jesus' name.

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2: And Tampa Bay, this time now sits at 8 a.m. in the morning. It's now time for the first edition of the Original Gospel Explosion Radio Ministry with your host, Sister Lillian Evans. And we do say a pleasant good morning to you. At this time, we're going to go out to our phone lines where Pastor Felix McCullough is standing by for the morning prayer. And we do say a pleasant good morning to you, Pastor Felix McCullough. You're now on the air.
3: Good morning, good morning, good morning. We greet you with the love of Christ, who is the author and finisher of our faith, who is our maker, who is our redeemer, who is our salvation. Jesus is our healer, and we also fight all our battles. This morning we must realize that we must learn how to trust in God in these last and evil days. There is a lot going on right now in the world with wars and rumors of wars and earthquakes in various places. But be not dismayed, because the Lord said in his scripture that those things will be, in the name of Jesus. Father, in the name of Jesus, those that are listening to my voice right now, I ask you to touch, heal, and deliver. Those that are worried right now, Lord God, ease the tension in their mind to give them an assurance that you are with them everywhere they go, in the name of Jesus. Lord, we know that you're able to do exceedingly abundantly above all that we ask or think. Lord, we realize that we are not our own. We are not our own. You are the owner of us in everything that we do. Help us to live a Christian, fulfilled life that is pleasing to you, Lord God. The way we talk, the way we walk, the way we dress, the way we treat others, let it be with the love of Christ, in the name of Jesus. Those that can't meet their monthly bill, make a way for them financially. Those that are in spiritual bondage, I ask you to loose them right now, the shackles off their feet and off their life, that they will have liberty to praise you, Lord God. Put a praise in their heart. Put a worship in their heart. Every morning before they get up, let them realize that it was you, Lord, that woke them up in the morning. It was you that gave them eyes to see. It was you that gave them legs to walk. It all was you, Lord. We dare not take you for granted. We dare not steal praises that is due to you, because we don't know nor the minute nor the hour when the Lord shall appear to crack the clouds and we go home to be the glory with you, Lord, forever and ever and ever. Well, don't you want to go to be with the Lord one day, where there will be no more sickness, no more pain, no more sorrow, no more hatred, no more jealousy. Hallelujah. Lord, we just want to honor you this morning. For those that are listening to my voice now that is not saved, I ask you to ask them to surrender their lives to you. The Bible says, we confess our sins. He is faithful and just to forgive us our sins and cleanse us from all unrighteousness. Lord, take away the unrighteousness in our life. Rather lying, rather cheating, rather evil thinking, rather jealousy, rather being proud. Take it all away, Lord, and give us a new way of living, a new way of talking, a new way of walking, Lord God. And in the end of Jesus. Lord, I ask you to touch college students that are seeking a degree in education around. In the name of Jesus. I ask you to touch that parent. Those parents that are struggling from month to month to meet their financial obligation. Lord, I ask you to touch that single parent that raising those kids by her or by himself. Give him strength. Give him the know-how to raise those children in the admonition of the Lord. Lord, I ask you to touch that pastor that's leading your people, Lord God. Don't let him fumble, Lord God, but keep him straight by the Bible, by the biblical word, that he may walk in the admonition and fear of you, to do what is right by your people. Lord, we love you this morning. We praise you. We honor you because you are a good God. You are a forgiving God. You are a chastising God. You are a loving God. And you are a loving God. We just want to praise you. I praise you for the good. And I praise you for the bad. I praise you for the storm. I praise you for the sunshine, Lord God, because you are the creator of them all, Lord. We love you, Lord. We cherish you, Lord God. Be the center of our life, Lord. In the name of Jesus, we praise. We honor you this morning. We let not our heart be troubled. Lead your lady be a friend. Tell someone you love them. Tell your mama, dad you love them. Tell your friends you love them. Tell someone you love them. Look in the mirror and tell yourself you love yourself. Tell God you love him, because love is the most powerful weapon that Jesus uses against the enemy in the Bible. Until next Sunday morning at 8 a.m., God bless you.

Good morning. Good morning, Tampa Bay. 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
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That concludes our sponsorship for this morning. And we got a lot going on here today, so I'm going to be doing some drive-bys. If I don't play your favorite song today, I will do it next week. Good morning, Pastor Herbert Bachi and all the way up to Albany, Georgia. Pastor Lee Boston there, and gospel promoter Mary Blake out of Tampa, Florida. My goddaughter, Marilyn Wilkins, out of Largo, Florida. And John Fieser all the way up in Charlotte, North Carolina, is in the house. Good morning and blessing. We're going to go back to, we got to go up to Fredericksburg, Virginia, where they're waiting for their favorite song, I Must Tell Jesus, by the original Florida spiritualist out of St. Petersburg, Florida, Reverend Fleming Tarver. And then we're going to turn around and we're going to go to Mobile, Alabama, Amarillo Rehabilitation Center. And we're going to turn around and come back to Devoted Dialysis Center in Hudson, Florida. When my sister Betty Marshall was going to all these facilities here, she passed away on the 4th of August. And we funeralized her, but we still going to do the music there for them. So we're getting ready to go there right now. We're going to play I Must Tell Jesus.

That's New Awakening on the Sharper Division record label there out of Los Angeles, California. Tony Sharper is the CEO. And good morning to my nephew, Warren Marshall. His mom was the one, Betty Marshall, that passed away. And Lady Jeanette Bunton over from Wild Mama, Florida there, you and your husband. And to my cousin, Olivia DeWeese, all the way from Citrus, Florida. And Deacon William Johnson, his lovely sister, Tampa, Florida. And Ohio, good morning. And I have a lot going on here, y'all. As y'all can tell, and I'm going to be doing some drive-bys here. I'm on paid time here. I'm doing all y'all announcements and everything, so y'all just need to send them love offering. And my Cash App is $Lillian1251, and my Zelle is 727-919-7200. Micah Hosen put my Cash App and Zelle up on there for me. So if anybody want to donate to my ministry, you can. We're going to turn the music down just a little bit because we got a lot going on here. House of Prayer Fellowship Hall, 506 North 1st Street, Lake Wales, Florida. 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Taylor, Saturday, September the 12th at 9 a.m., followed by Celebration of Life, 10 o'clock in the a.m. at Bible Based Fellowship Church, 4811 Eldridge Road, Tampa, Florida. 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The family is asked to assemble at the church at 9:30 to form the processional. Arrangements for Alvin B. Cobbs are incomplete at this time. From T.R. 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Keeping the family of Larry Eugene Smith and Bryce Abdul Gully lifted up in prayer, and Dr. Delcita Gaskin Walker, family lifted up in prayer for my hometown there right there in Flemington, Florida. Keeping the family of Charlie Campbell lifted up in prayer. Visitation for David F. Holmes, Friday, September 11th at T.R. 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From 5 to 7 in the p.m. in Memorial Service, Saturday, September the 12th at the Royce Norton Recreation Center, 1426 South Martin Luther King Junior Avenue, Clearwater, Florida, at 11 o'clock in the a.m. Birthday blessings go out to Andre DeRico, Exit 36, Anointed by God, Reverend Calvin Dyer, my brother-in-law there, Freddie Lee Harvey Jr., my oldest son, celebrated birthday, and Daryl McFadden Jr., DJ Daryl, Bishop Daryl McFadden, oldest son, celebrating his birthday. And my oldest son, Freddie Lee Harvey Jr., and Doug Williams, I'm still here by the William brothers, celebrating his birthday. And to my cousin, William Gaines, celebrating his 60th birthday. My niece, Kathy McKinney Driver, Marvin Elliott, and Lady Angela Golden Lewis, celebrating her birthday. And Tammy Yellen Durham, celebrating her birthday. Bishop Clarence Lee Parks asking for prayer in the pastor of Micah Pinson. Please pray for the Pinson family and the Golden Wings Quartet. Y'all know Toby and James Parks. Micah was the guitar player for the Golden Wings Quartet. And to the bereaved family, Dr. Delcita Gaskin once again. All of my family is down in Middleburg, Florida, getting ready to return with Lieutenant Eddie Hillman III. May you have safe traveling grace and journey on your way back home. We're going to play a little bit of music and then we're going to move on.

All right, Tampa Bay, I got a lot going on here. So mark your calendar. If you miss something that I say, call me back. Just leave your name and number, and I will get back with you. On Sunday, September 6th, which is today, over the Christ Church of Universal Love, 1169 930th Avenue, Largo, Florida. Concert begins at 6 o'clock in the p.m. Downloads from Heaven, Glory Belongs to You, God, a night of music, worship, and encounter. All are welcome. Okay, featuring Alessa Brownberry, special guest recording artist, and Miss Tiffany M. Cobb, recording artist, worship, praise, community, hope. Music changes lives. His glory lives forever. And this is the flyer. 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

All right, Tampa Bay, I'm going to do some drive-bys because I got a lot too much going on here today, and I'm going to pick it back up next weekend. The Mighty Traveling Stars 66th Anniversary Celebration on September the 20th. Exciting Faith Alive, Church of God in Christ, Pastor Antonio R. Hawkins at 5705 32nd Avenue in the city of Tampa, Florida, 3 o'clock in the p.m. The Mighty Traveling Stars, Pastor Carla Boat, you can call her at 813-900-1614. $20. 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And look who's coming to Winter Haven, Florida, the Brooklyn All-Stars 82nd Anniversary on Sunday, September the 13th, featuring MC Overseer Rain, Maddie, Doc McKenzie and the Highlights, the 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

Shirley, you wanna dry? Fellas, the fellas of mine and I wanna get y'all to help me tell it. 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

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At about 9:11 in the a.m., Bishop Al Baldwin Jr. back on your gospel radio this month. 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

Jacksonville, Florida. 919. 19 minutes past the 9 a.m. hour. Past the Corey Young. Along with the Supreme 7. Taking us to the house this morning. Once again, a pleasant good morning to you, Tampa Bay. Bishop Al Baldwin Jr. I'm on your gospel radio this morning.

0: barbecue ribs ready. Well, I'm just trying to get y'all ready this morning. Can I get y'all ready for Labor Day?
1: Praise the Lord, everybody.
0: That's all I want to do, y'all. Once again, good morning to you at about 9:23.

city of Tampa, Florida. At about 9:26. Do you know the man? Galilee. Walked out on the water. Calm the raging sea. Prophetess Patricia Honor at about 9:26, y'all. I'm Bishop Al Baldwin. Trying to get y'all ready for Labor Day on tomorrow. Some of y'all probably getting them ribs seasoned up. Pulling out that grill, getting it all ready for tomorrow, y'all. But just let me help you this morning.

y'all. Bishop Airborne, I'm just trying. I keep telling y'all. I just keep telling y'all I'm trying to get y'all ready for Labor Day on tomorrow. Some of y'all probably said, well, since it's Labor Day, I ain't gonna go to church today. Well, I'm gonna help

0: Sure enough, Bishop, God will hear me. 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
0: What in my
1: God will hear me.
0: Where y'all at this morning?

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I told y'all I'm about to lose these shoes. Y'all gonna make me lose my shoes this morning now. I know y'all missed me last week, but I'm back this week. Somebody better find my shoes.

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0: Sam, I recommend Jesus. If you don't know him this morning, I want to recommend him to you. Right now, Derek Smith, I want you to step to that microphone for me.
1: Come on, baby.
0: Derek, when you get to that microphone, since it's Labor Day, I want you to sing for that old Chip Collins. I want you to sing, and I want you to sing for Chip, Derek. Now, sing right now, boy.

find your shoes. I'd have lost my shoes this morning. Once again, a pleasant good morning to you, you, and you on this blessed Lord's Day. I'm Bishop Al Baldwin. I'm having myself some church this morning. I know Chip gonna come in here and get y'all ready for church, but I'm already having some church. Amen. At about 9:45 this morning, a pleasant good morning to the each of you on this blessed Lord's Day. For truly, this is the day, hallelujah, that the Lord has made. Amen. Man, I don't know about y'all, but I choose to rejoice and be glad in it. Yes, yes, yes. Happy birthday goes out to all of our birthday recipients, to those that are celebrating birthdays. Happy birthday goes out to you. Want to say a special happy birthday goes out to my aunt, Sister Ruth Roberson, celebrating her birthday on the 10th. Happy birthday go out to you, Sister Roberson, and many, many more. If you're celebrating your wedding anniversary, well, I want to say happy anniversary goes out to you as well on this Lord's Day. To all of our sick and shut-in, incarcerated listeners and bereaved families, as far as our voices can be heard, we hope that we play or say something this morning that will be a spiritual uplift to you on this blessed Lord's Day. The day before Labor Day. I know some of y'all preparing for Labor Day. In fact, some of y'all probably cooking out today for tomorrow. But anywho, whatever way you doing it, I'm going to give you some good gospel music to help you along the way. The Bethlehem Missionary Baptist Church, along with His Grace Bishop Al Baldwin Jr., cordially invites you to our annual Family and Friends Day. This will take place on September the 27th at 4 o'clock in the p.m. The theme, I'm All In. The guest speaker will be none other than the Bishop L.J. Hicks will be our guest speaker. Now, this will all take place at the Bethlehem Missionary Baptist Church, located at 695 Elm Street in the city of Safety Harbor. Now, the attire, if

dogs, chips, water, and desserts. That's on this Saturday, this coming Saturday. Now, if you want to be a volunteer, volunteers are also needed. The St. Mark Baptist Church 95th Anniversary Choir Concert. They will have two rehearsals, and this choir is open to anyone that would like to participate. There will be a rehearsal on September the 10th and September the 11th from 6 p.m. until 8 p.m. So they're cordially inviting you to come and join them for this 95th Anniversary Choir Concert. All right, so come on out there to the St. Mark Missionary Baptist Church. That's where Reverend Brian K. Brown is the pastor. Shine for Christ Outreach Ministries cordially invite you to Family and Friends Day. This will take place on next Sunday at 4 o'clock in the p.m. at the Shine for Christ Outreach Ministries, located at 1407 Bedding Lane North here in Clearwater. Yours truly, Bishop Al Baldwin, will be the speaker. I will be there as their speaker on next Sunday at 4 o'clock in the p.m. So come on out to Shine for Christ Outreach Ministry and let's help them celebrate their Family and Friends Day. Amen. Once again, a pleasant good morning to you, you, you, and you on this blessed Lord's Day.

This my prayer, y'all. You know you got that special prayer that you pray every day. Well, I want to let y'all know this my prayer. I pray this prayer every day. 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

0: clock on the wall say Bishop Al Ball. You got to get your cell phone up out of here. But until next Sunday morning at 5 a.m., if it's the Lord's will, I'll be back waking you up, getting you out of bed, getting you started on this blessed Lord's day. Don't you go nowhere. Brother Chip Collins coming in at about 10:30. He gonna get you ready for church, take you up to the church door, and he's going to be with you with church after church. You be blessed. Know that you're blessed. And you do. Have a God blessed day.
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0: And Tampa Bay, the clock on the wall now sits at 10 a.m. in the morning. It is now time for the second and final edition of the Original Gospel Explosion Radio Ministry with your host, Sister Lillian Evans. 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

Good morning, Tampa Bay. Good morning. All roads lead to the city of Largo, Florida on this afternoon, which is Sunday, September 6th, at the Christ Church of Universal Love, 1169 930th Avenue, Largo, Florida. 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Glory belongs to you, God. A night of music, worship, and encounter. All are welcome. Featuring Alicia Brown Bird. Special guest recording artist, Ms. Tiffany M. Carr. Recording artist, worship, praise, community, hope. Music changes lives. His glory lives forever. 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Come on out there because the radio angel is going to be right there as well. And we would like to say a happy 5th anniversary to none other than Darrell Holliman and the New Cavaliers, all the way from Bradenton, Florida. 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Featuring Jacquez Cantu, Laquan M. McLeod, Inspirational Sisters, the Lumpkin Family, Manifestation of Praise, Gospel Sensation and Errors, the Mount Sinai Holiness Choir, and the Floyd Family. So come on and be a blessing to them, okay?

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1: 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How y'all doing

0: very pleasant. 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
1: Everybody come along, we can't have church.
0: You and Bethlehem, y'all getting yourselves ready for shut. How about you, Deacon MacArthur Williams? Deacon Harold, y'all getting yourselves ready for church? Brother Chip Carter's gonna help you out. Get yourselves ready for church. How about you, Reverend Anna? St. John Missionary. Reverend Dr. Fleming Tom, y'all getting ready for church? Brother Chip Collins gonna help y'all get yourselves ready for church. Good morning, First Lady Carla Collins. How are you this morning?

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Southern Sons helping you.

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0: 54-17.
1: I had a conversation I had with him. I talked to him myself.

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Deacon MacArthur Williams, you getting ready for church. Brother Chip Cullen gonna help you out. How about

fool old Bishop Ball by coming in here playing with my gospel music. Just gonna make me upset. He gonna make me all upset. Get me bent out of shape playing with my gospel music. Deacon MacArthur, you tell him what I said. Come on, Bethlehem. 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

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Gotta send this one out to your grandmama, Junior. Good morning, Sister Ella Pittman, you and Deacon T.

the late but great Percy Griffin, along with this sweaty quartet. Lord, if I stumble, don't let me fall.

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1: Come on, put your hands together. 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

That was my mama in the beginning, y'all. That's a song I grew up on. Anybody from Maryann Baptist Church here? When I was 12 years old, I sung that song. And I'm going to sing it right now, Dez. You ready? 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Y'all give it up for everybody that sung so far. But tell your neighbors, it's my turn now. We got some company up here.

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Tyrese Hall. The Golden Stars, along with Bishop Darrell Mike Fett.

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Gonna send this one out to Brother Eddie Collins. Up in Macon, Georgia. Heaven's Creation.

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WTAN. Taking over the gospel airway. And you can't touch that.

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Wanting to know how y'all feeling out there.

0: 11:50 in the morning time. 10 minutes smiling at 12 noon. That dynamic duo. Ain't the great. Lee Williams alone with Melvin Williams. Another blessing.
1: Another blessing.
0: You've been good to me.
1: Another blessing.
0: Once again, a very pleasant good morning, Tampa Bay. 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

0: of Brooklyn, New York, Bishop Terrell McFadden and his disciples.
1: You know, I just come on stage.
0: Out of Cincinnati, Ohio. Big Rob.
1: Lady come up to me, she say, Mr. Rob.
0: With Kirk Forster.
1: I gotta ask a favor of you. I said, what is it, sis? She said, before we leave tonight, would you have a little moment of prayer with me? I said, yes, ma'am. I ain't got no problem with that. I said, but what we gonna be praying about? She said, well, Mr. Rob, I'm just going through it. She said, I'm catching hell right now. She said, my sons, they've been out there fooling with them drugs and trying to thug and about to go to penitentiary. And my daughter, she got two babies and she ain't taking care of them, so I got to step in and do what's right. She said, and then I met this guy. He's a real nice guy, she said, but he lied to me. I didn't know he had nobody, so now living the life of being a side piece. She said, I wasn't raised like that, Mr. Rob. And be honest, I just feel so ashamed, kind of like depressed. She said, and my friend girls, they talk about me so bad. She said, it's like I'm even scared to go to church because

If we spend more time lifting each other up than tearing each other down, the world will be a better place, you feel me? You know, it was about 7:30, 8 o'clock one morning, and we was on our way leaving one town, going to another city. We pulled over to get some gasoline, and there was a brother that was out there asking folks for money, trying to get something to eat. He saw we had those Big Rob t-shirts on. He said, "Oh man, Big Rob, which one of y'all Big Rob? I love Big Rob music." He even started trying to sing one of the songs. I said, "Thank you, brother." Then we began to have a conversation. He began to tell me about his life. And in the middle of the conversation, he just got this real strange look on his face. And he stopped for a second. And then tears start falling out of his eyes.

see people I went to school with, my family members. He said, man, they so ashamed of me. I asked him to help me get something to eat. He said, man, not so long ago, I used to be the one that was feeding them. He said, but it's like they just forgot about me. He said, man, I did some time in the pen and a lot of things I'm ashamed of. He said, but I ain't the same person that I used to be. But it's like they won't give me a chance to prove that I done changed. He said, but I swear I done changed, Mr. Robb.

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Roger Witherspoon and his racy brothers.

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Atari is white with denim. Guest speaker, Bishop L.J. Hicks. 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

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At 12:46 in the afternoon. Out of Rocky Mountain, North Carolina, Reverend Luther Barnes, along with the Restoration Worship Center Choir.

South Carolina, Reverend Luther Burns, along with the Restoration Worship Center Choir. 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

at 1:10 in the afternoon. Here on Church After Church. 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Devin Pruitt

It's good to see you. It's good to see you. 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Did anybody bring your shouting shoes? The church is already here, so while we're here in church tonight, I dare you to look at your neighbor and say, neighbor. Let's decree a real strong in your spirit. Just say, neighbor. I am a witness for the Lord. Come on, do it again. Say, neighbor. I am a sanctified witness for the Lord. Come on, Jesse, here we go.

and 117. Be a witness. Coming up at 1:30. God's House of Refuge and Count It All Joy. Bishop Bennett is in the house.

0: Take it on to the house,
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0: Take it on to the house. Pastor Hurrah is in the house. Coming up at 1:30, Dan Vervette. You stay right there. Counting on joy. As I told you earlier, Bishop Bennett is in the house. Glad to see you.

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Sing, fellas.

0: I got to get out of here and make room for God's House of Refuge and Counted All Joy is next on your good gospel station, AM 1340, WTAN FM 106.1. And Bishop Bennett is in the house. He going to get right in here and run this boat. Yeah, Sister McCarthy and myself were talking about him this morning. And he showed up this afternoon. I tell you, I got to talk about you more often. Tampa Bay, you keep it locked. Stay right there.
1: 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The best gospel music in the Bay. Tampa Bay's gospel leader. 1340 WTAN.
0: WTAN's good gospel time. Now stands at 129. It is now time for that program that you and I have patiently been waiting for. God's House of Refuge and Counted All Joy. Come on, Bishop.

0: Praise the Lord. God is good. Y'all know y'all pushed Bishop in that spot, didn't you? Because he said he was just going to come in and drop the money off, and he was gone. Look here, this morning we found out when your assignment, you got to do your assignment. Amen.
1: Amen, preacher. Amen.
0: God is an awesome God. We just want to thank you. In September, the first Sunday, amen, of this month, we just want to say praise God. We do have the bishop in the house. This is Pastor Maddie Hurrah here. And I just want to thank God for his goodness and his mercy today. How awesome he is. And today, don't let nobody steal your joy. But what really touched me was the song about his people. It's the people. We so looking at people and not God. And, you know, when we see different things, we see the people. We don't see God in them. So, church, we got to get it right. Start seeing God inside people. And if you don't, pray for them, that God will work it out. Amen. God is an awesome God. And, Bishop, you're going to have to work today. You're going to have to work today. I want to go into prayer. I'm going to have a song that I'm going to play where I am. But I just want you to understand that God is an awesome God. It's not about people. Get your eyes off of man and put your eyes on God. Time is winding up. The funeral houses are filled today. The graveyards are being filled today. Don't be one that you don't know Christ. And that's our message today, is that you got to know Christ. You got to know the Lord Jesus Christ for yourself, not your mama, not your daddy, but you. You got to stand in need of prayer today. So I'm going to go into prayer, and I'm going to play this song, and then I'm going to go back and forth with Bishop. We're going to talk a little bit. I'm going to get him stirred up here with the word of God. Amen. Heavenly Father, as we come before you, God, we just want to say thank you. Lord, we decrease that you may increase. And Lord God, we thank you for our bishop being here. We thank you for Dr. Poole, for Count It All Joy. We thank you for a new dimension, oh God. We thank you, God, for those that are in the household of faith, for pastors around that may be hearing. Anyone that's listening today, let them hear what the Spirit have to say today. In Jesus' precious name I pray. Here's a song. I just want to play a little bit of it. And hope I have it up here. But God is a good God. Lord, I need you. I need you now. There are so many people today. You need the Lord. And you wonder where he is. Have he been by you? Right here, Lord God. In this moment, you need him right now. Jesus, we need you. We need you this hour. Do you have to say, God, I need you? Lord, what I'm going through. You don't know my pain. You don't know what my struggles are, but Jesus do. I need you, Jesus. I need you right now. That's what I kept hearing today in the service. I need you. See, you may be breaking and don't understand what God is doing in your life. When your strength is almost gone, Lord, what do? I call on the name of the Lord Jesus Christ. We're crying out to you today, Lord God. I need you. We're trying to hold on. We're going to church Sunday after Sunday, Bible study. But Lord, we're holding on to you. We're searching today, God, for you and you alone, Jesus, have the answer. I've been places that I know I shouldn't have been, Jesus. And I'm looking unto you, God. Your mercy, your mercy. You're calling unto us today, Lord God. You're not alone in this. You're not alone. You see their hearts today, Lord God. You're calling them by their name. One by one, he's calling you today. We need you now, Lord God. We need you like never before, Father God. We need you, God. Not the White House, not the president, not the government, but we need you, Jesus. I'm leaving for you, God, and you alone, oh God. I'm calling on you today. Every breath that I take, Lord God, I need you. I'm surrendered. Will you surrender to him today? Will you let him fill you today? We need you. We need you today, Lord God. In this hour, in this minute, we need you. Sometimes we're lost in our thoughts. I heard somebody tell me about fear today. I'm your child, God, but fear is coming in. I need to hear you, Lord God. Draw them today, God. Bring healing to our body, our mind, and our soul today, Lord God. Handarosha, we need you. You know their heart, Lord God. You calling them by their name, oh God. We need you today, God. We need you like never before, God. And Lord, as I was thinking about that in church, how we need you, and I heard different ones saying it. Lord, you was telling us that we need you. We need you in this hour, God. And I looked at some things, and Bishop, you're going to do a little talking. I'm going to do a little reading of our announcement. But I was looking at the woman with the issue of blood. If anybody needed someone, she needed him right then. 12 years, Bishop, 12 years, she bled, spent all her money. But who did she need, Bishop?
1: Amen. When she realized all her money was gone, she finally realized who to contact, and that servant was Jesus. When everything seems to go away from you and you're doing all you can, you really need to put your trust in God and let him work it out.
0: Amen, amen. And that's the thing I've noticed. She had to stoop down low to crawl to him. She had to get low. Sometimes God will put you down low to get your attention. And after she had spent it all, she knew she needed him. And she heard that he was coming by. And the crowd was there. She didn't worry about the crowd. She had to get on her knees and she had to crawl. The Bible says she touched the hem of his garment. And I found out that hem, that remnant that she touched, had the anointing, had the virtue of Christ. Amen, Bishop?
1: Amen, preacher, amen.
0: Amen. And then I looked and I seen somebody else that needed God. And we look at Kings and the other chapter, I'm going to go back. Luke 8:43 and 8:48 was about the issue of blood. 2 Kings 4:7, we see that there's a woman that needed God. And she only had a little bit of oil. And she said, Lord God, what do I do? The prophet came. You got to have a prophet. You got to have a word. You got to have a word in that season when you need it. And she needed a word because here the enemy wanted to take her son. And because of that, she said, Lord God, what do I need to do? And the prophet told her, what did the prophet say, Bishop?
1: He was so kind. Isn't it something wonderful, preacher, know when you can trust someone in the midst of what you're going through? The prophet said, go get. And imagine some empty containers. So empty containers that you have in your house. And you also said, go borrow from your neighbor.
0: Yes, yes.
1: And bring them to Jesus. Isn't that how God will do things for us?
0: Yes, he will. Yes, he will. And I love the way it said when I looked at it, that her sons would have went into slavery. See, the enemy wants to put you in a bind. He wants to bind you up. He wants you to be tied up and wrapped up in the affairs of life. And she realized that, hey, what do I have? She looked and she probably searched and said, you know, I don't have anything. Because sometimes that's the way we look at it. We look at the nothing. But there was something, and it was an oil. And we know that the oil is that breaking of, and that anointing that God has. And so here again, we see the oil. And I would say the oil of God, amen, that breaking and destroying what she needed, amen. And that was to take her sons out of slavery. And Bishop, when we look at this woman and we look at that she went to her neighbors, and sometimes the enemy will make us think we all about ourselves. What you think, Bishop?
1: Amen. But we're never alone.
0: Amen.
1: We are never alone, regardless of what we have done in our life. And most of the time, people will look at you for what you have done. But I'm so grateful that God look at you for who you are. Amen. And somebody said he sees the best in you when everybody has seen the worst. And that's where you have to trust God and not man.
0: Amen.
1: When you put your trust in God, not man, there's nothing to worry about. God will take care of you.
0: Amen. And what we look at is that word that we often don't want to use, but it says help. Help. When we call on God and we say, Lord Jesus, help me. It can be simple. We learned at Bible study last Monday that simple prayers, they don't have to be long, drawn out prayers. Because sometimes when I'm drawn out, I just want you to see me. I don't want you to see the Christ in me. But when she just said, help, I just need help. And that's what you have to tell the Lord today. I just need your help. Your help, Lord God, to show me the way. And many times we want to put all these things, you know, God, I got everything ready for. And I hear people when we're ministering to them, when I get it right, I told my daughter, I said, you got the I-ism. I said, I. When do God come in, Bishop? When do God come in when we use an I all the time?
1: You know, preacher, God got a word. He said, seek ye first.
0: Amen.
1: And that's the key. Seek ye first. God was so kind to say that everything you need will be added to you. And we need to take out of the way because it's not you, it's God.
0: Amen.
1: And we trust God. We play a song here, I Trust God. If you really trust God, not man, not your job, not your spouse. You trust God. God will come see about you. He will do that because he loves us so much.
0: Amen, amen.
1: He loves us so much. And that's the God we serve. He'll come check on us. And he promised us some stuff, precious promises he promised us. He promised us that he would take care of us only if we believe.
0: Amen, amen. And one thing I like about it, when you read a little bit, there was a miracle. And see, that's what today, the Bible says that signs and wonders follow the believers. Have you seen any signs in your life? Have you seen where God has stepped up and did anything? And that's the thing that we're missing in the church, the signs and wonders, the deliverance service. We're missing that calling on Jesus anymore. What we do say, come on up, shake a hand. It's more than shaking a hand, amen?
1: Amen, Pastor, it is. It's more. Amen. It's more.
0: Amen. And the Bible says when we confess with our mouth and we believe in our heart, we think that that's all it takes, but it takes a little bit more than it's called living the life. Amen.
1: Amen, Pastor. Amen. Most of the time, we as believers, the saints need to understand that people will bring your past, and God look at your past as a blessing to you that you can go through like Job. And give you double for your trouble.
0: Amen, amen, amen. And, you know, what I like about I need you, Lord, is I need you. I need you. It ain't I need the government. It ain't I need the Social Security. I need you. Because we found out in Sunday school this morning is he is our resource. So if we know that he's our resource, then why are we looking every other place for that to be the number one thing that we're doing? Amen?
1: He said he shall supply.
0: Amen.
1: Isn't that something? He didn't say your job. He said he shall supply. And that's the part we have to understand about the word of God. We need to get into the word of God and allow God to move in a special way for us.
0: Amen, amen. And while we're talking about that, I also wanted to say to everyone on the that listening to us today, first of all, focus on him. Focus on the word. We heard the song, man gonna fail you. Man ain't gonna always be in your corner. But when you stand on Jesus, and then when you see him, you're going to tell him. He's going to tell you some things. You're going to tell him some things. And I know right now he's done a lot for a lot of people, that he's brought you out of ways that you knew that it wasn't nobody but God. But we don't want to tell those testimonies anymore, Bishop. We don't even have testimony service anymore. So we're drowning out the things that are overcoming. Because the Bible says our testimonies are overcoming. Amen?
1: Amen, Pastor. You know, most people want to live for people and not for God. But I'm here to tell you, when you really get in trouble,
0: amen,
1: you can call on his name any time of day, and he'll come sit with you. And he'll come love on you. He'll come give you everything you need. If you got to trust him, regardless of what you're going through, and we all been through some stuff.
0: Amen.
1: But trust God. Truly trust God. And I'm here to tell you, he'll come and sit with you when no one else will. And when you sit with you, he promises some precious promises, and he promises some joy. He promises some peace. We got to first believe he wants to do it without a doubt and know that he will do it.
0: Amen, amen. And the last one before I do the announcement, but I was looking at needing Jesus. Now, Jesus was on the boat and a storm came up and he left the boat. And that storm was just raging. And that's what we're looking at today, the storms in your life. You're focused on that, but you're not focused on the creator, the one that spoke, let it be, and it was. And here we see when Jesus come back and Peter say, hey, can I walk? Can I come to you? And he said, come. Come. That's a trust, Bishop, isn't it?
1: Amen. You know, Pastor, also we was talking about the boat. And when you go to scripture, it says that when it began to toss and turn, God was already there.
0: Amen.
1: And he got kind of upset with us because he was already there. I mean, he said, and he the question was, you have no faith?
0: Amen.
1: He's always with us. Even though we don't see it, he's with us all the time. Just trust him.
0: Amen, amen. And what get me, Bishop, everything that was there was him, the water, the boat. He said he made it, and it was all good. So what we look at the trials and the tribulation, like you said, the tossing of that boat. We're looking at that circumstance, but not the creator. Because, look, he spoke and said, let peace, let it be still. He spoke to the wind, cease. So here we got a creator that can speak stuff in our life, but we don't allow him to speak it. Because the first thing, doubt come. You can't do it, Lord God. This boat is, we're going to die. That's our first, you know, we black. Well, I'm going to die, Lord. I can't make it. I don't know how I'm going to get out of this. Am I right?
1: Amen. You're right. So isn't that something? Mm-hmm. It reminds me of the two thieves on the cross with Jesus. And we need to understand something about that, the two thieves on the cross. Back then, it took a lot to get you on the cross. But one thief was looking and saying, hey, you're supposed to be God. Get me off. Mm-hmm. But the other one said, just remember me. Mm-hmm. And that's what God is doing in our life. He remembers us with all. He just loves us so much. And when we give him our whole heart, God will come and sit with us, preacher.
0: Amen, amen. And I was telling someone, because I know we have fellowship today of a new convert. We ain't a right church. If you're looking for a right church, you're in the wrong building. Amen?
1: Amen.
0: Because there's no perfect church. There's no perfect people. The only thing is the blood of Jesus. And when he see the blood, that's the only thing that makes it perfect. Amen? So when you go in and you're looking for, like I think one of the songs said, all dressed up and all of this, it ain't about your clothes. It's about your heart. And realize God seeks the heart. God sees the love that you would love him. The Bible says he came with love. He came and gave love. And that love was wrapped up in a manger. So when we understand that God loves you, and if you need him today, you call on him. Many times we want, Pastor, you pray for me. Sister so-and-so, you pray for me. But what have you done? Amen?
1: Amen, Pastor. You know, that's a key. A lot of people not coming to church because they feel they're not dressed up, they're not able to come, but God wants you to come just as you are. I remember some years ago when we first started pastoring, when my son that passed away, he said to me, he said, Dad, why you want us to dress up when we want those to come off the streets as they are? And I said, son, you're right. We want you to come as you are. God, that's how God wants. He wants you to clean it up. He wants you just that filthy like I was. See, I was a filthy rag. See, I can talk about my filthiness. Only God got me out. And that's why I truly thank God for getting me out of my mess. Amen. Only he could do it. Amen. I tried it. I couldn't do it. But when God got me out of my mess, and because of his faithfulness, and because he loved me so much, I'm grateful to say I'm who I am today.
0: Amen, amen. And the part of it that's so awesome is we all were sinners. And we look at, like I said, the way you dress, the way you act, that's not what God's looking for. He's looking for a pure heart that will seek him, that will love him. And do what he asks. And he asks us what? To be disciples. To tell somebody else about the good news. Amen?
1: Amen. Pastor, you know what? We have church at Oxford Life Center, 1751 Kings Highway. I'm petitioning those who listen to me. Now, I want the prostitute, the drug dealer. I want all those who people don't like to come there. Because I'm going to tell you something. We'll love you.
0: Amen.
1: We'll love you like Christ loved the church. Come. We love you. We love you. Don't dress up. Just come. Amen. We have service at 10:15, 9:30 Sunday school every Sunday. Come. We love you just that much. And because God, listen, Pastor, God got a filthy rag like me. If God can save me, he can save anybody.
0: Amen, amen. And I know I was an alcoholic and a homemonger, you name it.
1: Me too, preacher. Come on.
0: And I didn't have to, you know, he cleaned me up. And that's what we got to realize. Your cleaning up is different than somebody else cleaning up. We look at, well, you know, she got delivered yesterday, so I should be delivered tomorrow. Your salvation walk may be different than my salvation walk. It's that you're walking it, amen, and that you're doing what God say to do. When we begin to do is get out of this title, get out of these things, because I'm going to tell you something. When it boils down to it, you're going to stand before Christ, and he's going to read your page. Now, what your page say, it may not be like my page. And my page, I know I gotten suspected on my page. I know I done got some whipping where I was hard-headed and didn't do what God say to do. Amen?
1: Amen, Pastor. Who? Me too.
0: Amen.
1: And see, God, from Genesis to Revelation, God chose people who've been through something.
0: Amen.
1: And when you realize it was God's grace that kept you, God grace that kept you safe. God grace that kept you when you were crazy. And see, we've done some crazy stuff. Even being saved, we've done some crazy stuff. But God grace and mercy kept us safe. And when you realize how good God has been to you, you can just tell God thank you. When people come and tell you what you've done, say thank God for Jesus. Amen.
0: Amen.
1: Because only for God's grace and mercy got us where we at. And yes, we are sinners saved by grace.
0: Amen, amen.
1: And so we're grateful today that God saw a sinner man like me and you and decided to give us another chance to get it right.
0: Amen, amen. And still working on us.
1: Amen.
0: He work on us, amen, because I know if you kick the dog and the cat, somebody going to meow, amen. Something going to happen, amen. And so we have to ask God to forgive us. And that's that grace that you talk about. That's that mercy. Now, don't take that grace and mercy and think you can use it all the time. You got to watch how you use it, because he also know the motives that we do things in. So I would say to you, know God, know him, and he'll know, you'll know your limitation. You'll know what you can and cannot do. You know how we all lived in different houses, and your mama told you don't cross the street.

0: Hey, you know, I'm going to the club and doing what I want to do. I thought I was all of that in the bag of chips. And he yet was calling me, even in my sin.
1: Won't God do that?
0: Yes, he will.
1: And see, God looked beyond all our faults and saw our needs. And when you realize where we came through, a family, and some of our generation had these curses on us, and we had to break the curses and stuff like that. And yet God still loved us. And I knew at a young age I was called, but I didn't want to preach. I said, I'm not going to preach. I ain't give my money to nobody's church. I go to church at 5 minutes. I'm leaving out. But I went to the club, and in Calhoun, the club was, Pastor.
0: I know that's right. Bishop, what, 2 o'clock, and you still was out, and 4 o'clock, you was still out. And we got up and went to work. Now, they don't even want to go to church. I done worked too hard. What are you rendering to God? What are you giving to God? Because I'm telling you, it's going to show one day what you done for Christ. If I made up and did what I did and did it wrong, God's going to show it. It's going to come either in my favor or not for my favor. So how you living, that's what God is seeing. What you doing? Amen. We used to talk about closed doors. You ain't got to have closed doors now. What they say, you got cell phones. They record stuff in 2 minutes, everybody in the world, and see what you done. Amen?
1: Amen, Pastor. That's so true. Now, I reminded myself when I was talking about getting beat, my mother didn't play, the record player. And now my mother, the school didn't play, the teachers didn't play, the neighbors didn't play. And I thank God for them not playing with us.
0: Amen.
1: It reminded how God has given us so much favor that we play with God so much. But yet God was so kind to not take us out.
0: Amen.
1: So we're grateful, and we're grateful. And we're telling those who are listening to us today, regardless of what you've done in your life, God loves you.
0: Amen.
1: Don't care what people think about you. You need to look at yourself and say, God loves you.
0: Amen.
1: And he loves you. He don't care what you've done. God loves you. And not let people tell you anything different.
0: Amen.
1: God loves you. You say to yourself, who are you? I say, God loves me. If you on the street, God loves you.
0: Amen.
1: God loves you. Regardless of what you've done, God really loves you.
0: Amen, amen. And that's the thing that we have to realize is God loves you. And when you realize that you need him, just like the sun, the flower needs the rain, and we need him. And when we realize that we need him, then things will work out. Now, I'm going to tell you that your day's going to be rosy. Now, not every day going to be rosy, because the enemy already got a target on you. He already know. And the more you stand up for Christ, that battle's going to get hard. Now, we don't want you to make the, oh, I didn't accept Christ, and now, Bishop, everything just look rosy. I can smell the rose. And there's going to be some thorns on that rose. Amen?
1: Amen. It does. Sometimes it gets difficult, and you wonder, say, well, dang, I'd get better if I was in the streets. Mm-hmm. But I'm here to tell you, it's a reward at the end.
0: Amen.
1: When he says, and I like this part, at the end he says, at the last end he tells us, thou good and faithful servant. Isn't that something? God's saying that he's giving it to us, the opportunity to get it right now. You know, even the devil even tempted God when the 40 days, and he said, God, I know you're hungry. What about the bread?
0: Mm-hmm.
1: So the devil will try you. Even when you come to God, your friends, your neighbors, your family will try you. But you need to know today, without a doubt, that God loves you. In spite of what you're going through, God loves you. And God will change you if you just call on the name. Simple. Just call on his name, and God will come sit with you, and he'll see about you.
0: Amen, amen. And just want to remind you, we do have Bishop in the house. Amen. He's on the other side of the room here. But just to realize that he did not want to come in. So look what you were able to bless in here. From New Dimension. Don't say nothing yet, Bishop. I'm talking here. Now, hold up, Bishop. New Dimension, we thank God for you. God House of Refuge, we thank you. Count all joy, Bishop and Lady Sharon. We want you to come out. Amen. Just let us love on you. Just let us love on you. That's all we got is love. And we got Jesus. Amen, Bishop. Now you can say something, Bishop.
1: Amen. Just want to remind people, on next Sunday at 2 p.m. at St. Matthew's Church in Clearwater, where Pastor Conrad is, we want you to come help fellowship my brother in Christ, the Honorable Dr. Ronald Lawrence, who's getting ready to retire. But y'all come out and support him on next Sunday at 2 o'clock at St. Matthew's. Come be a part of us. I mean, come celebrate my brother in Christ, who pastors Truvine Missionary Baptist Church.
0: Amen, amen. And then an announcement. We're having a women's conference. It is going to be October the 9th to the 11th. Host is God House of Refuge and She Soars Ministry. That is Dr. Maddie Hurrah, and that is also Dr. Valerie Poole. And the theme is She Pours Out from Her Alabaster Box conference. And that is going to be at the Holiday Inn Express on 201

0: Seminole Boulevard, Largo, Florida. The zip code is 33770. We have two speakers, Sister Tiana Richardson and Dr. Pat Clark is going to be our speaker. I want you to know, if you do stay with us, that's the early bird. That's coming on Friday. That's the 9th. The hotel is 119, and that's from that Friday to that Sunday. We also, if you're not, and you're going to not stay with us, that conference fee will be $30 at the door. If you do stay at the hotel, it is a $10 fee to come for that. We want you to come out to fellowship with us. Come and be a blessing to someone else. I really want you to understand, we want to pour into you. So don't miss it, amen. There is a limited spot, but we want you to come out, amen, because it's all about the souls. When we realize that God wants to minister to the soul. So women, if you're in the Tampa Bay area, Largo, Seminole, Topping Springs, come out, amen, and be a part, oh God. And you know what? We can't be a part if you're not there. So come out and be a blessing, amen. Bishop, do you want to say anything?
1: I have to go now because Brother Collins went on his chair bike. We thank God for you. We love you guys. Again, it's Sunday service at 10:15 on at 1751 Kings Highway. We love to have you. Come be a part of it. We're praying for you. We love you. God bless you. Thank you so much, Dr. Hara.
0: Amen, amen. And we're just going to go out in a word of prayer. Heavenly Father, God, as we come before you, Lord, first of all, what we say, Lord, let it be of you. Father, we ask now the anointed word, let it fall on good grounds in Jesus' precious name. And we ask everybody to be blessed, be safe on Labor Day. Know that God loves you. Back to you, Chip. Back to you, Chip.
2: Thank you, Pastor Hara. We're gonna find let me go ahead and get you going over here.
0: Amen, amen.
2: For the past 30 minutes, you and I have been in tune to God's House of Refuge and Cathedral Joy. Bishop Benning was in the house today along with Pastor Hara. Join them. Come once again next first Sunday. And until we meet again, may God's riches.

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0: And now, Tampa Bay, we take you out. Our remote phone lines as to where Emmanuel Good News Radio Ministry is standing by. And a very pleasant good afternoon to you, Emmanuel. Good news, you are on the air. Take it away.
1: Praise the Lord. I'd like to welcome everyone to Emmanuel Christian Church. Amen. We're located at 585 9th Avenue, North Safety Harbor, Florida, 34695, where the residing and precious leaders, Pastor Boyd and Novella Bowles. We welcome you. Come and worship with us. Saints, we can be reached at 727-441-3000. 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Amen. Also join us for Wednesday evening prayer and encouraging words at 5:30 p.m. And for more information, you may call Emmanuel Good News Ministry at 727-724-1198, Saints. Amen. Or you can write Emmanuel Good News Ministry, 1704 Maple Leaf Boulevard, Oldsmar, Florida, 34677. And the number 727-212-8234. Again, we'd like to welcome you to the Sunday afternoon broadcast. And I'm your host, Pastor Oliver. And what we want to teach on this Sunday afternoon is faith. What is faith? When you look in the Word of God, and it's mentioned more than 336 times in the King James Version. And the first mention of faith in the Bible is Genesis 15:6. And the Word of God says, "Well, Abram believed the Lord, and it was credited to him as righteousness." Now, I mentioned first mention because often when you want to find out what a definition means, what a word means in the Bible, if you will try to locate where it's first mentioned. And here, faith, where Abram believed the Lord, and it was credited to him as righteousness. And pretty much the context here, the verse is introducing faith as trust and confidence in God's promise. And that word faith is also found in Habakkuk 2:4, where the Word of God says, "But the just," or the righteous, "shall live by his faith." And that Hebrew word can be translated as faithfulness, steadfastness, or reliability. Amen. What is faith? And how does one become a Christian? Well, we're going to talk about that. Look in Hebrews 11:1. The Word of God says, "Now faith is the substance of things hoped for, the evidence of things not seen." Amen. Faith, the Greek connotation, means to trust, to have confidence in, reliance, and one aspect of it is leaning one's full weight on someone, and we lean our full weight on Jesus. Now, faith, that trust, that confidence in God is the substance, and that substance is the assurance, the essence, the reality, is the realization. Amen. And again, that word is conveying the ideal of foundation, or ground upon which our hope rests, is the real tangible reality of what is hoped for. Faith is a concrete conviction. Amen. It's the present-day confidence of a future reality. And God wants our faith to be unshakable in trusting him. And I want to read that from another translation. I want to read that in the Amplified. Hebrews 11:1. It says, "Now faith is the assurance, the title deed, the confirmation of things hoped for, divinely guaranteed, and the evidence of things not seen." In other words, the conviction of their reality. Faith comprehends as facts what cannot be experienced by the physical senses. Things. Faith, again, is built upon the assurance that Christ is faithful to his promises. And what is so interesting, for the unbeliever, seeing is believing. And for the believer, believing is seeing. A person must hear some truth, the word of God, which infiltrate or gets in the mind of a person and interacts with a person thinking when they hear faith, when faith is being introduced, the persuasion. Remember this, that when we talked one Sunday, where a sower went out to sow the seed, and some fell on stony ground, fell on the wayside. Well, the seed where it's fallen in the soil, that soil is a person's heart. And what happens when that seed falls on that heart, amen, that faith is being produced. That person begin to meditate and ponder about the word of God in your heart. And again, we have to be careful, because remember, those birds came and attacked, took away that seed. And those birds are symbolic of demons that will come and try to steal the word of faith away from a person. But then again, remember, you can have a ton of faith, but if the object of our faith is not worthy of your faith is inconsequential. It's got to be worthy of the object. Amen. It's not about how much faith you have. It's about how much of Jesus do you know. Saints, understand, faith is not mere wishful thinking or blind belief. It's substantial trust, again, in God's promise. Amen. Faith is in opposition with reason. That includes science, a sense of perception. You know, when the word of God says, as Abraham believed in the Lord and he counted to him as righteousness. Amen. He totally depended upon Christ. And in the lessons to come, we will draw a distinction between doubt, unbelief, and fear. We'll talk about that. How does that play a role in our faith? But as the word of God penetrated Abraham's heart, it must penetrate our heart. John 3:16, faith to trust Christ as Savior. For God so loved the world that he gave his only begotten Son, that whosoever believe in him should not perish but have everlasting life. How do we believe? Romans 10:8-10. But what does it say? The word is near. The word is nigh unto you. It is in your mouth, and it's in your heart. That is the message concerning faith that we proclaim. If you declare with your mouth Jesus is Lord and believe in your heart that God raised him from the dead, you will be saved. For it is with your heart that you believe, where that soil, remember, that seed falling on that soil, the heart, that you believed and are justified. And it is with your mouth that you profess your faith and are saved. Now understand, when one comes to the Lord, it's more than just mere intellect. Have to qualify that life when one accepts Jesus Christ. It's more than just verbal. Some people just get caught up in that. No, if I'm saying that I've accepted him as Lord and Savior and I'm believing him, well, there comes a life with that. My life should change. So faith comes from hearing, and hearing through the word of Christ. Again, the verse directly links salvation to listening to the gospel message. And I want to actually look at, I want to stay in St. John, but I want to look at verse 1, St. John 3. As Jesus describes the new birth, the word of God said there was a man of the Pharisees named Nicodemus, a ruler of the Jews. This man came to Jesus by night and said to him, Rabbi, we know that you are a teacher come from God, for no one can do these signs you do unless God is with him. And we all know Nicodemus' history. Amen. Nicodemus was a Pharisee. Nicodemus was a respected member of the Sanhedrin, which was the Jewish ruling council. And he is mentioned exclusively in the Gospel of John, saints. Amen. He was not, the Pharisees at this time, they weren't villains. The Pharisees actually studied the law of Moses down to the smallest detail and built their entire life around obedience. The Pharisees actually believed that if Israel could just keep the law faithfully enough, the promised kingdom of God would finally come. The Pharisees were, at that time, were pretty much the most committed believers during the first century Jerusalem. And Nicodemus was on the Sanhedrin court, a 70-man council that functioned as a supreme court of the Jewish people, the highest religious and legal body in the nation. Nicodemus, as we just see, a powerful, very powerful man. And he came to Jesus at night saying, light and darkness both carries weight. People who tend to walk in darkness, think about it. People that tend to walk in darkness do not yet see. But people who are coming to the light are beginning or starting to see. And Nicodemus was very cautious. And you know what? He may not want it to come to or to be seen by a young rabbi, being a respected leader. But Nicodemus is saying, Rabbi, we know that you are a teacher come from God, for no one can do these signs that you do unless God is with them. And one thing about our Lord and Savior, he goes straight to the heart of Nicodemus. Jesus answered and said to him, most assuredly I say unto you, unless one is born again, he cannot see the kingdom of God. Saints, what is the kingdom of God that Jesus is telling Nicodemus about? The kingdom of God, God's authority and reign over the universe. Amen. The kingdom of God affirms that God is the eternal king, saints, whose rule encompasses all creation. Look at Psalms 103, verse 19. The word of God says, the Lord has established his throne in heaven, and his kingdom rules over all. And this is a declaration of God's supreme authority. Amen. He's God. And here he is telling, going to the heart, Nicodemus, you must be born again, born from above, saints, a higher place, born again, a transformation initiated by the Holy Ghost, not by our human effort, okay? A person must be born again, not physically, but spiritually. And this new birth is described as being born of water and of the Spirit, saints, meaning both baptism, which we all know is symbolic of cleansing and a new life and the work of the Holy Ghost, the transformation of the heart. And that's what we want God to do, that work after we're born again, that transformation of the heart. Ephesians 5:26 says that he might sanctify and cleanse it with the washing of water by the word of God, saints. And again, in Ephesians 5:26, Paul is writing that Christ gave himself for the church to sanctify her, cleanse her by the washing of the water, by the word. Amen. Combining two elements, water, and again, often associated with baptism, symbolizing the believer's death to sin and a new life in Christ. And that's why we always say, person, you know, we got to die to self. You got to die to this stinking flesh. You have to bring this flesh under subjection. The water also recalls the Old Testament purification rituals and God's promise to cleanse his people. And that can be found in Ezekiel 36:25. But the word refers to the truth of God's message. And the word of God sanctifies us. It purifies the believer's heart and mind. And saints, throughout the scripture, it emphasizes obedience to God's word. Because when we're obedient to God's word, it leads to our spiritual renewal and genuine love for others. And in St. John 3:4, Nicodemus said to him, how can a man be born when he is old? Can he enter a second time into his mother's womb and be born? And Nicodemus was sincere in wanting to know this, because tradition has it that Nicodemus may have been possibly thinking the conversation is about the same thing his whole life has been about, effort, starting over, climbing the same ladder, one more time with one more care, a new fresh start. And he could have been thinking that in addition to, because during that time when a person from outside Israel chose to join God's people, the rabbi would sometimes speak about the convert being like a newborn child, starting life over with a clean slate. But Jesus was aiming his teaching towards Nicodemus. Nicodemus needed a new life, and only the Holy Ghost can touch a heart to give us that new life. St. John 3:5, Jesus answered, "Most assuredly I say to you, unless one is born of water and of the Spirit, you can't even enter the kingdom of God. That which is born of the flesh is flesh, and that which is born of the Spirit is spirit. Do not marvel that I said to you, you must be born again. The wind blows where it wishes, and you hear the sound of it, but cannot tell where it comes from and where it goes. So is everyone who is born, amen, of the Spirit." And if you look at Luke 17:20, the Spirit of God, I put that here, the Spirit of God comes without observation, meaning the kingdom arrival is not necessarily marked by visible signs or political upheaval or dramatic display. Christ is emphasizing that the kingdom will come silently and invisibly like leaven working in dough. And often, sometimes you may not know when a person is born again initially, but you know that he has been born again because of the life that he or she now display. Again, the kingdom of God, a transformation initiated by the Holy Ghost, saints. Amen. St. John 3:9, Nicodemus answered and said, "How can these things be?" And here Jesus go on to say, "Are you the teacher of Israel and do not know these things?" And Christ goes on to give an example here. He talks about in St. John 3:14-15. It says, "And as Moses lifted up the serpent in the wilderness, even so must the Son of Man be lifted up, that whosoever believes in him should not perish, but have eternal life." Again, the verse here is a pivotal link between the Old and New Testament, drawing on the story, which we all know, of the bronze serpent in Numbers 21 to illustrate the nature of salvation through Christ. And this is what Christ is pretty much doing. And if you look back at Numbers in Numbers 21, the Israelites continue to complain against God in the wilderness. But this particular time, they were bitten by the fiery serpent and many died. But God instructed Moses, "Moses, make a bronze serpent and place it on a pole. Anyone who looks upon it would be healed." And since this was just a symbolic act, okay, the serpent represented God's judgment and the need for faith in his appointed remedy. So the hearing came not from the understand. The healing came not from the serpent itself, but from the people's trust in God's provision. Jesus uses that serpent story because he's applying the imagery to himself. He is lifted up, and being lifted up, a phrase basically describing his crucifixion. Amen. Just as the Israelites had to look to the bronze serpent for healing in the Old Testament, believers must look to Jesus on the cross for salvation. The lifting up, saint, again, is both literal, his crucifixion, and figurative, his exaltation as Savior. So again, John 3:16, "For God so loved the world that he gave his only begotten Son, that whosoever believes in him should not perish, but have everlasting life." And just as I talked about the story, I want to read this scripture. I want to put emphasis on this scripture here. Amen. But John 3:17, before I drop down to Matthew 13, John 3:17, "For God did not send his Son into the world to condemn the world, but that the world through him might be saved. He who believes in him is not condemned, but he who does not believe is condemned already, judged already, because he has not believed in the name of the only begotten Son of God. And this is the condemnation, that the light has come into the world, and men love darkness rather than light because their deeds were evil." But say, thank God for bringing us out of darkness. Remember, all of us was there. All of us there. I don't care. You may not have never drank. You may not have never gotten high. You may not have never, ever smoked. You may not have chased a lot of men or women. But you needed to be born again. You needed a Savior. And in verse 20, it says, "For everyone who practices evil hates the light and does not come to the light, that his deeds should be exposed. But he who does the truth come to the light, that his deed may be clearly seen, that they have been done in God." Again, for that believer, sin is the exception, not the rule. For the believer, sin is the exception, not the rule. For the sinner, sin is the rule. And going to church periodically is the exception, because that person that's not born again often will a lot of times just go to church, Christmas, Easter, maybe around Thanksgiving. But Matthew 13:23, again, associating that seed that falls on that soil, that heart, Matthew 13:23. But the seed falling on good soil, okay, the seed, remember that sower went out to sow that seed, okay, but the seed falling on good soil, that person's heart refers to someone who hears the word and understanding it. And this person is exercising his faith, trusting God. This is the one who produced a crop, yielding 100, 60, or 30 times what was sown. Saying, what does it mean to say, I believe? Romans 10:9, but what saith it? The word is nigh thee, even in thy mouth and in thy heart. That is the word of faith, which we preach, that if thou shalt confess with thy mouth the Lord Jesus and shalt believe in thy heart that God hath raised him from the dead, thou shalt be saved. Again, this is belief, this trust. I'm trusting you, Lord. Again, for with the heart man believes unto righteousness, and with the mouth confession is made. Amen. For the scripture says, whosoever believes on him shall not be ashamed. In 1 Peter 1, it says, 1 Peter 1, verse 8, it says, you love him, even though you have never seen him. Look at that. Us, we weren't the disciples back then. Amen. We didn't follow Jesus, per se. Amen. We know Jesus Christ through faith. You love him, even though you have never seen him. Though you do not see him now, you trust him. And you rejoice with a glorious, inexpressible joy. And this is us. This is describing you as a believer. This is describing me as a believer. We love him, but we've never seen him per se. Okay? We've seen him through the word of God. We've seen him through prayer per se. And God may have given you a revelation. God may have given you a dream. But this is how we know him. And that's why the word of God says we walk by faith and not by sight. Though you do not see him, we trust him, saints, because he's all we know. Our heart, we want to continue to trust our Lord and Savior. Amen. And I want to just speak now just briefly on some of the barriers of faith. But before I even say that, what true biblical faith is not, okay? Faith is not a church denomination. I know when we were young kids, people used to say, hey, man, what faith are you? Oh, I'm Baptist. I'm Pentecostal. Oh, I'm Episcopalian. I'm Presbyterian. I'm Apostolic. I'm Four Square Church. No. It's not a church denomination. Even in naming all those denominations, you still got to live holy. You still got to live righteous. You still got to love thy neighbor as thyself. And it's not an empty verbal confession. You know, many people mistakenly equate faith with a strong, positive, internal feeling, faith, or emotional experience. Faith is not presumption. It's not that. Faith is not the act of willing something into existence or assuming God will grant every personal desire. You know, the word of God says, if we pray according to his will, he hears us. And the scriptures does say God will give us the desires of our heart. He's God. He will do that. Amen. He will do that. So we want to continue to seek him. Amen. You know, and it's interesting because the world perception of faith a lot of times is positive thinking. I know when you think of those classical teachers, you might think of Norman Vincent Peale. I remember when we were coming up, his book was popular, the author of The Power of Positive Thinking, and pretty much promoting optimism and faith-based positive thinking, faith in themselves, in himself, okay? There was a Dale Carnegie known for How to Stop Worrying and Start Living, and these books can be helpful to an extent, to some degree, but they will never replace the word of God. And we have faith in Christ, not positive thinking. And I remember Rhonda Byrd, author of The Secret, Byrd, emphasizing the law of attraction and the power of positive thoughts to shape life outcomes. Saints, God wants us to be holy. Okay, and there's other books that talk about the mindset. Victor Frankl, Man's Search for Meaning. I remember studying him in college, and his theme was finding purpose and meaning here in life. But saints, again, as much as these books are self-help and self-spiritual guides, they teach that thoughts shape reality. They encourage replacing fear, self-doubt, and pessimism with faith in self. Saints, amen. Our faith is grounded in knowledge, trust, and obedience to God's promise, saints. Amen. Christians tend to trust God, you know, for a lot of other things instead of trusting Christ, what they should be trusting him in, saints. Amen. What makes our hope different in knowing Christ, saints? Again, our hope is based in Christ. Scripture warns that, and this is one thing I'm always try to be careful. In Jeremiah 17:9, the Word of God says, the heart can be deceitful above all things. Guard your heart. Guard your heart. Amen. Understanding what faith is, understanding the object of your faith is Jesus Christ. Know whom you belong to, whom you are serving and things. And we don't get caught up in feelings. Our salvation walk is not based on feelings. Like Proverbs 28:26 talks about that. It's not. Understand, faith is not subjective or self-generated. Again, it is rooted in the objective truth of God's word. Again, I'm just going to reiterate Hebrews 11:6. But without faith, it is impossible to please him. For he, that individual that comes to God, must believe that he is, and that he is a rewarder of them that diligently seek him. Again, Hebrews 11:6 is teaching that faith is essential, saints, for pleasing God. Without it, no one can approach God in a way that is acceptable to him. And here the two key beliefs required is believe that God exists, recognizing his reality, recognizing his authority, and two, believe that God rewards those who seek him, trusting that he honors and responds to sincere, earnest pursuit of him. Remember, in the Old Testament, Moses had died, and Joshua is now coming forward. I got to paraphrase the verse. And God said, Joshua, this book of the law shall not depart out of your mouth, Joshua. But Joshua, I want you to meditate therein day and night. And Joshua, when you're born all this, then your soul will be prosperous. Then you will have good success. I'm going to encourage all of us, amen, get in that place that God is calling you to get in. It's God's will that prayers are answered. He's still a God that can heal. He's still a God that can save. He is still God that he can deliver, amen. But as believers, we have to continue to diligently seek him. Turn that television off for a season or for a weekend. Begin to spend that quality time in God's word or in prayer. Don't be afraid to fellowship. Amen. I love you all dearly. Until we meet again, God bless.

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2: 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Patsy G and Dr. Rebecca McKay. Tampa Bay Youth.

0: Tampa Bay. We take you out by remote phone lines as to where the powerhouse Truth Talk is standing by. Once again, a very pleasant good afternoon, Apostle G and Dr. Rebecca McKay. You are on the air. Take it away.
1: Amen, amen. God bless everybody and good afternoon. Amen. Good to be back on the radio again. Just giving God honor and praise for the day that he has already made. Amen. And for what he has already done, we just thank God that he is still God. He has never, amen, never left us alone and never has forsaken us. Amen. And even as we embark on this first Sunday of the month, we just thank God that we are here again today. My name is Minister Levante Pope. Amen. And I'm here in the stead of my two leaders, Apostle Dr. Rebecca McKay and Apostle George McKay III, just sending the love to both of them. Amen. Where they are right now, just keeping them lifted in prayer. That God continues to pray, strengthen them, and keep them. Amen. Amen. In all things. Listen, we have some announcements to get through before we get into this word. Amen. Hallelujah. Glory to God. Announcements are as follows. First and foremost, I want to invite everyone to join with us for noonday prayer every Monday through Friday on Facebook Live. You don't even have to leave your house. Amen. On Facebook Live. Amen. Just log into Facebook, find our Facebook page with the True Life Testimony. Amen. And see us there every Monday through Friday at 12 p.m. doing prayer. Where one of our prayer warriors and intercessors is praying. Amen. Not only for our ministry, but just praying for everybody and interceding. Amen. For whoever needs prayer, praying for the world, praying for the communities. Amen. Glory to God. Praying for the body of Christ as a whole. Amen. Always good. Amen. For that extra pick-me-up in the middle of the day. Amen. Glory to God on noonday prayer. Again, that's every Monday through Friday on Facebook Live. You could also catch us every Wednesday, Thursday, and Friday morning at 5 a.m. I know. I said 5 a.m. in the morning. We are up praying. Amen. Glory to God. Again, on Facebook Live. Come and check us out. Amen. In the cool of the day. Amen. Glory to God. Praying, interceding. Amen. Glory to God. For the people of God, for the body of Christ, and whatever God has to share. Amen. We are praying and speaking about it. Amen. Glory to God. And you can catch us studying God's word every Wednesday evening at 7 p.m. We are on Zoom doing Bible study. Amen. You can get that Bible study Zoom link on our website, which is www.truelifetestimony.one. That's truelifetestimony.one. And on that website, not only will you find the link to Bible study, but you will also find where we are currently located. Also, you can find any events or things that we may be affiliated with and anything that we may have coming up. You can leave, glory to God, a message to us. You can sow a seed if you would like and just find out more about who we are. Amen. And you can join us for our Sunday services, which is every Sunday morning. We start at 10 a.m. doing old-fashioned prayer for 1 hour. We are praying from 10 to 11 a.m. every Sunday morning. Come and join prayer. Hallelujah, hallelujah, hallelujah. And also, amen, on the same Sunday, amen, we can join us for our raw experience, which is real anointed word, real anointed warfare, real anointed worship, starting at 11 a.m. in My God, we had a time today, amen, just in tune with the Spirit of God, just flowing in the Spirit as God was having his way, as the Holy Ghost was moving, amen, amen, in the service this morning. We just thank God, amen, for what a service we had, amen. And, of course, you can catch us here every Sunday afternoon at 2:30, amen, glory to God, for Truth Talk, amen, glory to God. And we give God praise. And those are all of our announcements. Amen. Glory to God. Now, we're going to get into this word. Amen. We are in September. Amen. And our theme for this month hallelujah, is warfare. The fight to remain faithful to God. The fight to remain faithful to God. Hallelujah. How many out there know that it is a fight to keep your salvation? It is a fight, glory to God, to stay true and faithful to the things of God. It is a fight, amen, glory to God, to not do what the world wants you to do, amen, but rather stay in the lane where God has you. Glory to God. It's a fight, hallelujah, to not go back to sin, hallelujah, but to remember who you are in God, hallelujah. It is a fight, amen, and we have our scripture this today coming from 1 Timothy 6 and 12, amen. The word of God says, fight the good fight of faith, my God, lay hold on eternal life. Thou art also called and hast professed a good profession before many witnesses. Amen. Hallelujah. Again, that was 1 Timothy 6 and 12. And we need to understand, as I was doing study for this very word and began to think about warfare and fighting the good fight, that we must understand that there's a war on the inside of us going on. There's a war on the inside, and we've had war going on since the very moment that we got saved, the very moment that we gave our yes to Jesus, the very moment we got dipped in that cooling water to be baptized, we have been, glory to God, in a fight, and we have been in a war, and if it's not a war with somebody else, this is not a war with even the world, but this is a war between what our flesh wants and what our spirit knows is right. It's happening in the very same chest at the same time over the same decision. And we see Paul told the Galatians, glory to God, the truth about the flesh and spirit. The word of God says are contrary to one another, so that ye cannot do the things that ye would. But this is not a sign that something is wrong with you, but rather it's a sign of fight is real. And Paul does not tell Timothy to avoid that, but the same way encouraging us to not avoid that fight, rather, Paul tells Timothy that we have to win it, and have to win it on purpose. We have to win it every day. Glory to God. Fight the good fight. Lay hold on eternal life. Not just fight once, but fight until it gets and not fight until it gets hard and quit, but fight until you keep your grip on salvation. Fight until you keep your grip on what is right. Fight until you keep your grip on eternal life. Hallelujah, Jesus. Glory to God. Paul does not say consider the fight, nor does he even say to get ready for the fight. But he says fight, present tense, fight, continually fight. Glory to God, in the name of Jesus. Hallelujah. Picture an athlete training every muscle in a contest. Glory to God. And in this same word, fight, glory to God, in the Greek, it means to agonize. Hallelujah, in the name of Jesus. And it's not a single altar moment we pass through once and move on from, but this is a contest that we must stay in every day that we are alive. And Paul tells us, he encourages Timothy, glory to God, he says it's a good fight because there's something good about it. He never said it was easy nor comfortable, but he uses this Greek word kalos, meaning that it is noble, it's worthy, it's fitting. This is a word that Paul uses about himself. Glory to God, when he gets to the end of his life, and we read in 2 Timothy 4, and I have fought a good fight. Does anybody want to have that testimony? I have fought a good fight. I finished my course. I kept the faith. My God, today we talk about fighting, finishing, and being kept. And every one of these words, these things, these action words, these verbs, glory to God, only, every one of them, only through because he never let the first one stop. And see, Paul, the same, is handling Timothy as he's speaking to him in this letter, and he's also handling us. Glory to God. Hallelujah. And he's handing us the same context that he said that he is finishing. Paul says in next in this, whereunto thou art also called and hast professed a good profession before many witnesses. You see, this fight was never a surprise assignment. It was built into the calling itself. And the day you profess Christ publicly, the day that you got baptized, the day you said yes in front of all those people, Adabasaya, who heard you say you signed up for this exact contest, you signed up for this fight, and you can't say nobody tricked you, glory to God, into this war, because you confessed it, amen, before many witnesses. Adabasaya. Just like the word of God said, and have professed a good profession before many witnesses. So now we get here to this question. If this fight is real and ongoing and something that we already agreed to, where does it actually happen? You see, this fight does not happen in some far-off spiritual dimension. And it not only happens when the enemy sends a big, obvious temptation, but Paul told us that the fight is inside of us. It's the war between flesh and spirit. And that's where we need to go. That's what we need to understand. That the battlefield is in our own chest. The battlefield is in our own mind, our own spirit. It's the battlefield on our heart. It's the war that we go through, though. It's the war that we don't tell no one about. It's the war that we have going on behind closed doors when everyone is turned away, when we're just by ourselves. This is the war. I'm talking about the war in our loins. It's the war in our members. It's the war in our mind. It's the war that we go through. The war you don't want to tell no one about. It's the war that we have on the inside. But the word of God says in Galatians 5:16 and 17, this I say, Adabasaya, walk in the spirit, and ye shall not fulfill the lust of the flesh. For the lust of the flesh lusteth against the spirit, and the spirit against the flesh. And these, glory to God, are contrary the one to the other, so that ye cannot do the things that ye would. On the Messiah, we can see here that Paul is not talking to, glory to God, unbelievers, but he is talking to the spirit-filled believers, the Galatians. And he tells them plainly that something in you is lifting and gripping and pulling and dragging you against the spirit. Contrary. Military language, it's two forces, glory to God, in direct opposition. The armies lined up facing each other on the same field. And Paul is not describing an occasional day, but he's describing a standing line that runs straight through the middle of every believer. Here's what should set you free, glory to God, instead of shame. You Paul says, to God in the name of Jesus, Paul says that this tension, it means ye cannot do the things that you would. This is not a verse calling you a weak Christian, but this is Paul telling us that even when you feel the pull toward what you do not actually want to do, it's that war. This is proof that you're not losing your faith, but rather you're still in the fight. For people who do not feel it anymore, are more spiritual, but they've stopped resisting. And God, this ought to be your prayer. God, to get to a place where I stop resisting, glory to God, the things of the enemy, where I stop resisting the lust of the flesh, where I stop resisting, glory to God, hallelujah, the drive to do wrong. And Paul then says in Romans 8 and 6, for to be carnally minded is death, but to be spiritually minded is life and peace. Glory to God. And then down in verse 13 it says, for if ye live after the flesh, ye shall die. But if ye through the Spirit do mortify the deeds of the body, ye shall live. Glory to God. You ought to tell your flesh to be mortified, to be put to death. And this isn't to kill the Messiah, just one action or just one performance of your flesh and your hand and your mind, but it's an execution that we must carry out repeatedly. It's something, glory to God, that we must do every day, because what we put to death yesterday will have a way of trying to resurrect itself today. But we ought to speak to that thing and tell that thing to be mortified. And this war doesn't only show up in August at big moments, but it shows up in the retort. Handa Bastaya, we follow instead of firing back. And God told me this morning, hallelujah, that the goal of the enemy, hallelujah, in this season is to make us numb to what the enemy is doing, to make us numb to sin, and make us numb and desensitize us to the things of this world. It's when we no longer want to fight back. It's when we no longer want to seek the Messiah, throw our fist. Hallelujah, and wave our sword. It shows up, hallelujah, in that extra hour of sleep. One of my sin, Messiah, that we give up when we understand about seeking the Messiah, when we give up to pray instead. It shows up in that we refuse to keep entertaining, and the appetite we say no to when nobody is watching. It's that grudge we let go of before it hardens into bitterness. Nobody cares for those moments. Glory to God. Don't you to know today that God sees them. Hallelujah. And this is exactly where this war is being won or lost. You see, I'm a chef and I run a kitchen, and I train a lot of young people and a lot of cooks in my time. And every time one of them starts, hallelujah, glory to God, the same way they reach for different spices and tools and all these things. But whatever they are reaching for, glory to God, hallelujah, sometimes it's because they're not trained. Hallelujah, glory to God, hallelujah. And they're reaching for whatever, hallelujah, seems easiest or the fastest or, glory to God, the loudest. And this is only because they have an untrained palate. But over time, glory to God, because I keep correcting them and I keep pulling it back, hallelujah, and we can begin to balance things. And instead of excess, the craving itself changes, glory to God. And a trained palate stops reaching for what's loudest and starts recognizing what's actually right. And you see, these cooks, these young people that I train up in the kitchen, they're not born with a mature palate, hallelujah, but one is built by correction time and time again, one dish at a time, one shift at a time, and it never stays trained on its own. Glory to God, hallelujah, in the name of Jesus. And it's the same way, glory to God, with our spirit. The flesh will always reach for what is loudest, for what's immediate, for what does not, hallelujah, it does not ask for permission. But every time that we correct it, every time we choose the spirit, hallelujah, the spirit's leading over the flesh's craving. We are training. Glory to God.

War is not beside the soul, but war is aimed at it. Hallelujah. And this is what I want you to know today, that the war that you feel, the flesh pulling one way, the spirit pulling the other, is not evidence of losing, but this is a battlefield. Glory to God. And Paul told the Galatians in 6 and 8, for he that soweth to his flesh, shall of the flesh reap corruption, but he that soweth to the spirit and of the spirit reap life everlasting. This is the same word, Messiah, being used in 1 Timothy 6 and 12, when it speaks about that eternal life, meaning that every single time that the flesh pulls and you choose the spirit, that you are not just resisting temptation, but you are gripping tighter on what you have already professed. This is not simply a dramatic moment. Hallelujah, when the Bible says to lay hold on eternal life. Paul says it twice, both in verse 12 and verse 19, laying up in store for themselves a good foundation against the time to come, that they may lay hold, somebody ought to say, lay hold on eternal life. The same faith, glory to God, that Paul is using to tie, glory to God, two things together. Hallelujah. It's telling us that laying hold on to eternal life is not a single grip, but rather, glory to God, it's a thousand small grips that we take every time we tell the flesh to shut up, every time we tell the flesh to leave me alone, every time we tell the flesh to die, be crucified, be mortified. And this is where, glory to God, the writer of Hebrews comes from when he writes Hebrews 12, 1 and 2. Wherefore, seeing we also are compassed, hallelujah, about with great a cloud of witnesses, let us lay aside every weight and the sin which doth so easily beset us, and let us run with patience the race that is set before us, looking unto Jesus, the author and finisher, the God of our faith. For the joy that was set before him endureth the cross, despising the shame, and set down at the right hand of the throne of God. We are to see that patience and endurance, glory to God, not one, glory to God, burst of intensity, but it is a race that is run over distance with a weight laid beside, hallelujah, on purpose, again and again and again and again, mile after mile. So the question now is not whether the war is real, it's whether we know it's real. Hallelujah. And what son of Messiah, and what side is winning? The small moment that nobody can see, because the flesh will pull and the spirit will hold. Your flesh will always lust, hallelujah, and the spirit will lead. We did not get saved to be comfortable in this war, but we got saved to fight. We got saved to encourage us in this war. And every time we choose a spirit, our grip gets a little bit tighter. Every time we choose God in the midst of what we are going through, our hold on to eternal life gets a little bit stronger. We ought to tell that old devil, we're not losing this fight, and we're not letting go, but we're in this good fight of faith, and we are laying hold on to eternal life. Glory to God this morning in the name of Jesus. I tell you, Handa Messiah, today, that if this word was for nobody else, it was for me, to encourage me that even though I go through, even though there's a war on the inside, that I serve a God that's fighting for me. I serve a God that is with me. I serve a God, don't let me go. I serve a God that keep me in the midst of warfare. I serve a God, hallelujah, that will strengthen me, encourage me
in business.

0: Kana Messiah, I fight with the power of the living God. Hallelujah, for not by sight, but by his spirit. Messiah, by the spirit of the Lord, do we fight in the name of Jesus. That needs a little push this morning, afternoon. You are to push me to fight. You are on to God. Unchanging hand, but that hand, hallelujah, and the seeker of Messiah is the one we need in this world. And I tell you, sister, keep on fighting. You will be in the fight. Honor my seeker of Messiah, put on the hope of God. Hallelujah, Jesus, the bread of righteousness. Shod your feet in the gospel. Havana Mastika Messiah. The gospel of peace. Lana Sana, the belt of truth. Mastika Messiah. Upon our loins. The moment of salvation. The shield of faith. My God. Hallelujah. And the sword of the spirit. And the Messiah, which is the word of God. Come on and yield your faith. In the name of Jesus. Oh, mind of Messiah against the enemy. And God told me today that this fight, we got to fight in prayer. We got to fight in prayer. We got to fight in consecration. We can't lose against this opponent. So we got to fight. I dare you to fight. I double dare you to fight. I triple dog dare you to fight. In the son of Messiah, open up your mouth and begin to pray. And take hand fire, what it is in the name of Jesus. That old devil, he ain't got no hope on you. He can't do nothing. He can't touch you for your cup of blood. This is the fight. What am I fire? I'm talking about. And we already won. How many know that we're not fighting for victory, but we are fighting for victory in the name of Jesus. And I just pray today that you be encouraged. You stay in the fight. You know that God got your front, your back, your sides, your everything, your top, your bottom. God ain't gonna let you fall. Hallelujah. Like the Williams sister said, if he has to reach way down, Jesus will pick you up. You go and be blessed today in Jesus' name.
1: Y'all ready? Here we go.

0: All right, it's time for Living the Good Life right here on Tan Talk Radio Network in Clearwater, Florida. I'm Pastor Marcia McAllister. Along with me today, one of our radio team members is our prayer director, who is Carolyn Harding. So welcome, Carolyn. I've got you on. Are you on there? It's not coming in the mic. Wait a minute. Wrong mic. It's the next one. Get the other one. No, I mean, get the other mic. There we go. Let's get it right. That's number four. That's number three. That's the one. There you go. Now you're fine.
1: Hello.
0: Okay. All right. It takes a minute. I'm here in the control room running the machines, and you're over there enjoying that nice air-conditioned studio. It's cool in here, too, though. It's nice. It's nice.
1: You have all the hot equipment.
0: I do have the hot equipment, yes. But it's all okay, and what a day we'd had at church today, don't you think?
1: Yeah.
0: We had a really good service. We did. Holy Spirit was definitely there. We had some wonderful worship. And if you are not attending a church, we welcome you to Beacon of Hope. We are in Clearwater, right off of Hercules, between Sunset Point and Drew. And pretty
1: Weaver
0: easy to
1: Park
0: find.
1: Drive.
0: Weaver Park Drive. Yeah. Yeah, so we just 2058. So we welcome you, and service starts at 10 on Sunday mornings. We love to be together and enjoy the word and enjoy the music, don't we?
1: Yes, we do.
0: We do. We do. Have you had a good week?
1: I have had a wonderful week.
0: Good. I've had a hard week, but that's all right. God is moving.
1: I was thinking, you're saying for the church is where the word of God brings healing.
0: And restoration.
1: And restoration.
0: To hurting lives.
1: Are there any specific healing scriptures that you bring up often?
0: Oh, yeah.
1: For the word that brings healing?
0: Yeah. 1 Peter 2:24, which is, that's one of the most important ones. There's a lot of them, actually.
1: 1 Peter 24 about the blood?
0: 2:24. 1 Peter 2:24.
1: 2.
0: Yeah.
1: 1 Peter
0: 2:24. Yes. And there's a lot of healing scriptures. I mean, several. One of my
1: Himself bore our sins.
0: Yes.
1: In his own body on the tree, mm-hmm. that we have died to sins that we might live for righteousness, by whose stripes you were healed.
0: Mm-hmm.
1: I just get a sense like we should visit scriptures on healing. I think that's going to be a real blessing. Well, I'm not sure why. I just got that sense.
0: Somebody may need that today.
1: I was just thinking.
0: Let's go to Psalm 103 then, because this is really one of my favorites for that whole subject of healing. And by the way, if you are one of these that is struggling with physical problems and you need a touch from the Lord as we go through some of these scriptures, just reach out and claim these verses as yours. The first one that we just did was 1 Peter 2:24, and it talks about Jesus on the cross took our infirmities. Psalm 103 says, "Bless and affectionately praise the Lord, O my soul, and all that is within me, bless his holy name. Bless and affectionately praise the Lord, O my soul, and do not forget any of his benefits." And I love this. This is one of my favorites right in here, because then David goes on to describe the benefits. The benefits of blessing God, praising God, walking with God on a daily basis. It starts in Psalm 103, verse 3, "Who forgives all your sins." All right, that's huge. If there are any of you right now that know you're carrying a lot of baggage, there's things that you need God to forgive you for, hang on to this scripture, Psalm 103:3, "Who forgives all your sins," and the next part of that same verse, "Who heals all your diseases," and "Who redeems your life from the pit," verse 4, "Who crowns you with loving kindness and tender mercy," verse 5, "Who satisfies your years with good things so your youth is renewed like the soaring eagle." So those first five verses of Psalm 103 have been some that I have taught and taught and taught and lived. And so important, these verses.
1: I'm just thinking of a spiritual truth that's found in Proverbs 4, while we were going over these scriptures, because we're going over these scriptures, they're healing scriptures, is what people call the healing scriptures.
0: Sure.
1: They're scriptures that talk about the healing power of God. And in so Proverbs 4, verse 20, it says, "My son, give attention to my words, incline your ear to my sayings. Do not let them depart out of your eyes. Do not let them depart from your eyes. Keep them in the midst of your heart, for they are life to those who find them and health to all their flesh."
0: Yes.
1: So here's the thing. This is a spiritual law that's written out here. And in Ephesians, it talks about the washing of the water of the word. But it says if you give attention to the word, so
0: Amen.
1: If you're listening right now,
0: yes,
1: you can allow that word to penetrate every area of your life, and the word can bring healing to
0: absolutely.
1: You while we're reading it and talking about it.
0: That's exactly
1: so,
0: right.
1: And I just like that it's not just what the word is saying, but there's truth, spiritual laws in place, order
0: right.
1: of the Lord. For example, in Psalm 103, there's two verses before he starts talking about the benefits package, and those verses are turning that person who's saying this, their attention to the Lord, giving blessing, being grateful in their
0: Amen.
1: Praise.
0: Amen.
1: And it's not just like, I'm going to praise you, Lord. No, they're like soul. So they're talking to themselves.
0: Sure.
1: They're placing a demand
0: right.
1: on the authority that they have over themselves, kind of like crucifying the flesh. But they're talking to themselves. They're saying, soul, bless the Lord.
0: Yeah.
1: we're telling our body
0: right.
1: to bless the Lord. And all that's within me, bless his holy name.
0: Yes.
1: And then it goes a little extended. Bless the Lord, O my soul, and forget not one of all his benefits. So now he's going to bless the Lord and recount all the benefits that he has in
0: it's
1: the
0: wonderful.
1: Lord, all the benefits we have.
0: Yes.
1: And you just read them out. I have an Amplified, so it's a little different. Do you mind if I reread them again in the Amplified?
2: No, go ahead.
1: All right. Who forgives every one of all your iniquities, who heals each one of all your diseases, who redeems your life from the pit and corruption, who beautifies, dignifies, and crowns you with loving kindness and tender mercies, who satisfies your mouth, your necessity, and desire at your personal age and situation with good, so that your youth renewed is like an eagle strong, overcoming, soaring. And I like to add these. The Lord executes righteousness and justice, not only for me, but for all who are oppressed.
0: Amen.
1: I used to be the prayer director of a ministry that was for foster and adoptive families. And so when I would do Psalm 103, I always had to include verse 6 because it was so vital to the health and wholeness of the family and the child. The Lord executes righteousness and justice, not only for me, but for all who are oppressed. And then I always like verse 7, because if he did it once for this person, he'll do it again. He's the same yesterday, today, and forever. And it says, he made known his ways of righteousness and justice to Moses. So he makes known his ways to us. His acts to the children of Israel. And he does that for us too.
0: Yes, he does.
1: In fact, there's a whole book of Acts to see the actions of the new church, the brand new church. It was birthed out of what Jesus did. So I find that so exciting. Now, some other healing scriptures. Pastor Marcia, I know you got some more. What else do you have for us? I know, I caught you while you're getting a CD.
0: Yeah, Proverbs 4 that you just read are...
1: I'll read that in
0: those
1: the
0: Amplified. Are really good. Those are good right there.
1: Proverbs 4, and yeah. I didn't include that last verse, but I'll include another verse with it. So it's Proverbs 4, verse 20...
0: Mm-hmm. To
1: 23.
0: To 23. Yes, very good.
1: No, I'm going to keep going. I'm going to go to the end. Because remember that... With every promise, there's a responsibility that's part of it. My son, attend to my words. Consent and submit to my sayings. So give attention to the word of God.
0: That's, Amen.
1: That brings a
0: exactly.
1: consequence of blessing and healing.
0: Yes, it does.
1: Let them not depart from your sight. Keep them in the center of your heart. I like that in the Amplified because it's not just that you put them before you or you say them. You have to put them in your heart. It's what you write on the tablet of your
0: Amen.
1: Heart that'll come out in abundance when you need it. For they are life to those who find them, healing and health to all their flesh.
0: Yes.
1: Verse 23, keep and guard your heart with all vigilance, and above all that you guard, for out of it flow the springs of life.
0: Mm-hmm.
1: So that's why you want to make sure you're purposeful in what you put in your heart, what you give your attention to, what you focus on. If you focus on dark things, or if you focus on Satan, or if you focus on pain and suffering, or if you focus on sickness, or if you focus on lack, if that's your complete focus all the time, even if it's warring, even if you're warring against lack or warring against disease, your focus is still off of the source God and his word and on the darkness and the sin and the trouble. So
0: right.
1: You have to turn yourself away from that and put your focus back on God and his word, which is why Psalm 103, like you said, was so good, because you bless the Lord, O my soul. You're turning your attention to praise him. Keep and guard your heart with all vigilance, and above all that you guard, for out of it flow the springs of life. Put away from you false and dishonest speech and willful and contrary talk, put far from you. So how you speak has a counterproductive
0: sure
1: or a productive way
0: yes,
1: in your life.
0: Yes, it does. Yes.
1: Verse 25, let your eyes look right on with fixed purpose and let your gaze be straight before you. So you're putting your focus on the healing power of God's word, the love that God has for you, the fact that he sent his son and shed his blood to heal you, sent his word to heal you, right?
0: Amen.
1: Verse 26, consider well the path of your feet. Make sure you're on the path God prepared for you. Consider well the path of your feet and let all your ways be established and ordered aright. So it's not just that you get on the path with the Lord, it's that you stay there with him.
0: Yep,
1: and he's
0: exactly
1: with you. Praise God. Verse 27, turn not aside to the right hand or the left. Remove your foot from evil. So they're saying there's a path that God has prepared and you're on it. And if you stay focused and stay on it, you'll be good. But if
0: Amen.
1: You put your foot off that path, you have the possibility of standing in the wicked territory. In the wicked territory, there's a different dominion at play. And so you have a harder time exercising your authority. But when you're on the path the Lord prepared for you, now you can declare the authority.
0: Yes, you can.
1: What Christ already paid for 2,000 years ago, and you can demand that your body release itself from any defilement of the enemy and be healthy and be whole and receive the healing power of Christ in you.
0: Amen and amen. So I was going to do a different song, but because of this healing talk, I'm going to do part of Terry McCallum's song, He Heals All Your Diseases.
1: And while you're listening to this song,
0: yeah,
1: just have an expectancy of God's healing power starting to perform a full work in your body. Just
0: Amen.
1: Be expect, just like the lady with the issue of blood, she said, if I but touch his cloth, she said
0: Amen.
1: Something.
0: She said
1: so
0: it.
1: So right where you are, say, while I listen to this song, I'm going to receive the healing power
0: Amen.
1: Of Jesus healing my body.
0: Do
1: and
0: that.
1: We're in agreement in Jesus' name.
0: Amen.
1: Amen.
0: Terry McCallum. I love his music. This is so good that he wrote this.

I wonder if you came in here tonight with a pressing need in your life. Maybe you need a physical touch from God in the worst way. I don't know what's represented here, but in a crowd this size, there's just about everything represented here. If you came in here tonight and you need a touch in your body, you need a miracle, I just want you to stand right where you are, and we're going to pray.

down this aisle and came and stood right in the front. How long would it take you to get up here? Well, he's here by the presence of his Holy Spirit. Rapha is here tonight.

0: Matthew chapter 8. I hope that song has blessed you. You can actually find that song and the other amazing songs of Terry McAlmon, MacAlmon, on YouTube. Go to An Hour with Jesus, and that is a weekly program that he does for an hour, and it is just chock full of beautiful music that will bless you. But it also just lifts your spirit, makes you feel better about all kinds of things going on in your life. So let's go to Matthew chapter 8, since we're talking about healing. When Jesus came down, verse 1, from the mountain, large crowds followed him. And a leper, okay, now that's about as bad as you can get when you have leprosy. Okay.
1: So those of you who aren't familiar with leprosy, because it really isn't prevalent in our time.
0: No.
1: But leprosy is a disease where your body parts get so corrupted that they start to fall off. You can lose limbs. You can lose fingers, toes.
0: Yes, you can.
1: And you can lose like chunks of yourself, like a chunk of your thigh or a chunk of your arm. It's
0: horrible.
1: It's a terrible disease.
0: Yeah.
1: And it is very highly contagious. And so as a leopard, back in the day, what they had, the law was, they would, you'd have certain amount of space around you, and you'd have to yourself, you'd have to say unclean, unclean, everywhere you go where there's public people. So unless you're walking out and no one's around, you'd have to say unclean, which is terrible.
0: To alert people that you had
1: leprosy.
0: Well,
1: it's terrible with the concept that if your words have such power and potency, which they have, even in the Old Testament, New Testament and Old,
0: right,
1: then you're constantly reaffirming that you are diseased. And that's something that people do today and not realize they're doing it. They tell all their friends how sick they are, how the doctor has given them a bad report. They even go on and on when it's a prayer request. Or sometimes they're not even talking to someone. They're just rehearsing in their mind that bad report.
0: Right.
1: And all of that can pull away from you the faith that God gave you to stand on his word and receive the healing that he paid for you to have.
0: Amen.
1: So you got to be aware of that. I just thought that was interesting.
0: That's
1: that you
0: all
1: picked
0: good.
1: The Lazarus. I mean, that you picked the
0: leper.
1: Leopard. They both start with L.
0: Yeah, this isn't what I was going to talk about, but that's all right. This is fine.
1: Yeah.
0: Chapter 8 of Matthew, verse 2. And a leper came up to him and bowed down before him, saying, "Lord, if you are willing, you are able to make me clean and well." And what is so interesting about that is this guy was covered in leprosy, more than likely. And he actually knew to go to Jesus. This
1: he
0: is
1: knew
0: the one
1: he was
0: to go.
1: Able.
0: He knew.
1: He just wasn't
0: sure
1: if
0: he was willing. Right, right.
1: And a lot of people deal with that
0: exactly.
1: lie
0: Yet
1: from
0: today.
1: The enemy. Is God still healing today?
0: Yes.
1: Equivocally, yes.
0: Yes, he is.
1: Yes, he is. He is ready
0: he is.
1: And willing and able to heal you.
0: So in verse 3, he does not say, here's what he doesn't say in verse 3. He doesn't say, "Wait a minute, I haven't seen you in church lately." Or, "You know what, I don't know, do you have enough faith for this?" All Jesus says is, "I am willing."
1: He answered, because it's a sincere question. It wasn't a question born out of faith. He didn't know if it was his will. He was checking. And so he asked, "Are you willing?
0: Yeah.
1: I know you're able." And Jesus simply answered his question, "I am willing. Be cleansed."
0: But the beginning of that verse, Jesus reaches out his hand and touched him. And see, that right there went against everything that everybody knew. If you knew, were around a leper, you don't touch him.
1: And the leopard also did something different, too. He didn't say unclean. He came and worshipped him.
0: Yes.
1: He came close to Jesus, fell at his feet, and worshipped
0: him. Came down before him.
1: So he gave a place for the presence of God to start operating with his worship.
0: With that said, in verse 2, he also said, "You are able to make me clean and well." So he had the faith.
1: He believed he was able.
0: He had the faith.
1: He just didn't know if it was his will.
0: Right. So Jesus reached out his hand, touched him, said, "I'm willing, be cleansed."
1: And I love it that it is, "I am willing, be cleansed." That's five words.
0: That's all it is.
1: For such a big experience that this man was experiencing.
0: Yes.
1: His
0: yes.
1: circumstance to him must have seemed so huge, so big,
0: right.
1: such a big trouble. But Jesus came with five words and turned it all around. And I think that people need to be reminded that God is a big God. He is bigger than
0: Amen.
1: Your hurt. He
0: Amen.
1: Is bigger than your disease. He is
0: mm-hmm.
1: bigger than your circumstances.
0: Yes.
1: He's bigger than the situations you find yourself in, or
0: Amen.
1: Worse, the situations you find your loved ones in. He's bigger.
0: Amen.
1: He is bigger. And if you will give him the praise and worship, then
0: yes.
1: he will have a place, a presence of activity that he can move in your life.
0: Yes. So he says, I'm willing, be cleansed. Immediately, this is the rest of verse 3 of Matthew chapter 8, if you're just now joining us. I am willing, Jesus said, be cleansed. Immediately, his leprosy was cleansed. And then
1: immediately.
0: Now we're going down to verse 7 a minute.
1: Okay.
0: So Jesus says to this guy, okay, well, we got to start with 5. As Jesus went into Capernaum, a centurion, now that's a commander in the army.
1: The Roman army.
0: The Roman army Romans. That commanded mm-hmm. 100 soldiers under him.
1: Mm-hmm.
0: So Jesus went into Capernaum and a centurion came up to him begging him for help.
1: So this guy was not a Jewish brethren.
0: He was not.
1: And so that means he was not a person of their faith.
0: That's right. And so, in other words, people, God will heal you whether you're going to church or not, whether or not you are of a certain denomination or whatever. God looks at you and has compassion for you.
1: The truth is if you turn to Jesus and you ask him to save you from your sickness, Jesus' heart and desire and willingness is to heal you from that sickness.
0: It is.
1: Now, he doesn't want to leave you just healthy and living 120 years healthy on this earth. He wants you to have eternity with him. So he will heal you before he saves you. But his heart's desire is that you not only be well, but that you be with him for all eternity.
0: Absolutely. I love the fact that as Jesus is going along, a centurion, so the soldier, comes to him begging him for help and saying, Lord, my servant is lying at home paralyzed with intense and terrible tormenting pain. So this guy had a servant, and he was totally overwhelmed by the pain because it says...
1: Well, just look at how different this Roman is. One, he cares about his servant.
0: Yeah, he does.
1: Two... He's willing to go against everything that his training tells him to do and approach this rabbi.
0: Right.
1: So he's approaching this rabbi,
0: yeah.
1: and he's asking for the rabbi to heal his
0: right.
1: servant. That was just so...
0: Unheard of.
1: You know, there wasn't like a bunch of soldiers, and this happened to be the one they wrote down. This
0: no.
1: was one soldier who had the tenacity to believe God... Believe that Jesus was who he was and he was healing, and so he could bring his servant to be healed. And you can see that his faith was motivated by love, and faith works by love. You can see themes throughout all the scripture,
0: that's right.
1: all the truth. You know,
0: that's
1: it's just so wonderful. The word of God is, as we say, healing and restoring.
0: Exactly. And so in this, if some of you watch The Chosen, this story right here is depicted with Gaius, who is that?
1: Yeah, they did a good portrayal.
0: They did
1: like the imagery.
0: I really like it. Mm-hmm. It's in, I don't know what season, but it's there. Verse 8 of Matthew chapter 8. Okay, 8:8. But the centurion replies to Jesus, Lord, I'm not worthy to have you come under my roof, but only say the word, and my servant will be healed.
1: So he had no doubt
0: wow.
1: that Jesus was willing
0: no doubt.
1: And able. In
0: no
1: fact,
0: doubt.
1: He had such confidence
0: mm-hmm.
1: in this man,
0: mm-hmm.
1: in Jesus.
0: Yes.
1: He had such confidence that he knew the authority that this man walked
0: right.
1: in, that all he had to do is say a word.
0: That's right.
1: And that's the truth even today.
0: Right.
1: There could be one scripture, one word that stands out in your circumstance and situation, and it'll be like it's highlighted, lifts up out of the pages. And that's the word that the Lord is expressively showing to you, that if you continue to say it and meditate on it, it will bring a miracle happening in your life.
0: It will. And mm-hmm. I find this so interesting that... even the soldier who commanded a hundred soldiers.
1: He understood authority.
0: Yeah, is going to Jesus. I don't know if you're willing. If you're willing, here's what I need. But if you're not, I understand. You know, he's not like demanding or
1: anything.
0: He's
1: not wishy-washy about it.
0: No, he knows what he needs.
1: He knows what he can provide.
0: Let's make that point when it comes to healing.
1: Confidence that
0: we need to go to God.
1: Say a word.
0: Yes, we need to go to God ourselves
1: with that kind of confidence.
0: With that kind of confidence and believe that Jesus can and wants to heal you. I think there's too many people in this world that have been served the bill of goods of, well, hey, you're just not spiritual enough for a healing. That's not the way it works. We don't know anything about the spirituality of the servant or the centurion, except it's played very well, portrayed very well in The Chosen. But
1: well, you do know because Jesus turns around and says, look at this faith.
0: Yeah.
1: And he's not even one of us.
0: Yeah.
1: Like, he doesn't believe like us. He doesn't have the God of Abraham, Isaac, and Jacob, and yet he has faith greater than I've ever seen in any all.
0: That's exactly what he says.
1: Because he's talking to his disciples, you know.
0: Yes.
1: So that's
0: what he says
1: so
0: in verse 10.
1: Faith that God gives that's motivated by love can get any result from our limitless God.
0: Right.
1: Even if it's right before you decide to believe in him. Of course, you're going to have a little bit of faith in him because it says you must first believe that he exists and that he's a rewarder of those who seek him.
0: That's right.
1: So if you seek to receive healing from Jesus, he'll heal you.
0: Amen.
1: But you've sought him because he is real. He is
0: alive.
1: He is existence. He is the Son of God,
0: yes.
1: The Savior, the Healer, the Deliverer.
0: So going to verse 10 of Matthew 8, if you're just joining us, Jesus said, wait a minute, I tell you truthfully, I have not found such great faith as this with anyone in Israel. So right here we see that Jesus is accepting people who are not Jews. Okay.
1: Actually, he didn't go to this guy. This guy came to him.
0: Exactly. But Jesus is saying, I accept. You know,
1: whoever
0: what?
1: Believes.
0: Whoever believes.
1: Faith is what gets the access to the Savior.
0: That's exactly right. I want to read verse 11 because I love Matthew 8:11 because it reminds us that there's so many good, wonderful events coming up when we go to heaven.
1: Oh, yes.
0: And Matthew 8:11 says,
1: and that gives us comfort when we're waiting on someone we love in the end stages of life, because all of us have a lifetime and then it's over here. But we're eternal beings, so that's where our destination, and I hope you ask Jesus in your heart, so your destination's heaven. But that's what happens. You have a temporary earth suit. And when it's done, it's done. And then your soul and spirit leave. Now, whether you go to hell is whether you choose Jesus.
0: Right.
1: Entirely your own free will choice.
0: But knowing that we have a place prepared for us.
1: It's exciting.
0: Oh, and it's not just for the Jews. It's for all of us that accept.
1: We are yearning for a new country. Not this country, but the country of heaven. Yeah.
0: So verse 11 of Matthew 8, I say to you that many Gentiles, that means people that are not Jews. That's us. We're not Jews.
1: Yep. There were only two people groups in the Old Testament, Jews and Gentiles. Now there's Christians, Jews, and the nations.
0: Right.
1: That's the different people groups. That's always good to keep in mind when you're reading the word so you don't get your doctrine all confounded.
0: Right. So in verse 11, I say to you that many Gentiles will come from east and west and will sit down to feast at the table. That's the Jewish table, right? And enjoy God's promises. So he's saying Gentiles are welcome, Jews are welcome, right? And there's going to be some eating with Abraham, Isaac, and Jacob, the founders of the faith. In the kingdom of heaven, because they accepted me as Savior. He's talking about there will be Gentiles who accepted Jesus as Savior. Verse 12, while the sons and heirs of the kingdom, the descendants of Abraham, who will not recognize me as Messiah. Oh, wait a minute. What's the key to going to heaven? It is accepting Jesus as your Lord and Savior and recognizing that Jesus is the Messiah, right? And so this is very important because in verse 12 of Matthew 8.
1: Yes, that's what just caught my attention. I said, yes, that is what just caught my attention.
0: Yes, that he is saying, salvation is important here. Declaring Jesus as the Messiah. Following him as the Messiah. And then in verse 13, Jesus says to the centurion, go, it will be done to you as you have believed. Okay? Romans 10, 9 and 10, you can write it down in your notes if you take notes, says that if we confess with our mouth and believe in our heart that God raised Jesus from the dead, we shall be saved. Okay? The key is not just believing, but it's also confessing and declaring. Okay? So now let's go down to verse 14 of Matthew 8. So when Jesus goes into Peter's house in Capernaum, okay, Peter's one of the disciples, and most of you have probably heard of Peter, James, and John. Peter was married, and he had a mother-in-law. This is also depicted in The Chosen beautifully, with the mother-in-law in bed with a high fever and dying, basically. He saw Peter's mother-in-law sick in bed with a fever, verse 14 of Matthew 8. He touched her hand. That's it. You know that old Gaither song? He touched me.
1: Oh, he touched me.
0: Right, right.
1: Oh,
0: and that's all he did.
1: Joy has filled my heart.
0: That's right. That's all he did.
1: Something
0: was touching.
1: Something happened.
0: That's right.
1: And now I know.
0: That's right.
1: He touched me.
0: Exactly.
1: And made me whole.
0: Song by Carolyn. All right.
1: No. Song by the Gaithers.
0: The Gaithers, yeah.
1: Yeah.
0: So when evening came,
1: he touched her hand,
0: yeah,
1: and the fever left her.
0: Mm-hmm.
1: And she got up and began waiting on him. I think that's important. So some
0: that's
1: people,
0: huge.
1: You know, it says you have not because you ask not, and then you ask amiss,
0: right,
1: because of selfish needs. So if,
0: right,
1: you're asking to feel good so you can go party and continue to do horrible things to other people, I don't see that happening, working out for you. But if your goal is to be healed so that you can do what God has purposed for you, mm-hmm, planned, handcrafted you in,
0: right,
1: your mother's womb for you to do, then I can see healing coming to you.
0: Right.
1: But some people just want to be healed so they can sit around and murmur and complain the rest of the day. And that's not the heart of God. That's not the heart of God. And that is why you get into conditions, murmuring, complaining, speaking against other people. All,
0: right,
1: of those are real serious spiritual sins. I
0: they
1: mean,
0: are.
1: There's flesh sins that people want to argue over, but spiritual sins are way worse.
0: Right.
1: I mean, sin is sin. It blocks the blessing of God. But there's you got to recognize that each one of us is a work in progress, and there's an area in each one of our lives we're working on. But what we're saying and thinking on has a real quality of identifying where we're at.
0: Right.
1: It reminds me of Matthew 15, where it says, so Jesus says, not what goes into the mouth defiles a man, but what comes out of the mouth, this defiles a man.
0: Right.
1: And it says in the Old Testament, death and life are in the power of the tongue.
0: They are.
1: And those who eat it, they are the one, you bear the fruit, what you eat. So if you put in your mouth and your mind and your heart the word of God, then you have this living, quickening, powerful,
0: yes, yes,
1: dunamis word, powerful word that will, its own inherent power, the word, will work a work in your body, in your life.
0: Right.
1: And I think that's so exciting and awesome. I just wanted to bring that up before you continue on with Matthew 8.
0: Go ahead with that next verse. I'm taking care of something here.
1: Which verse did you leave up?
0: I don't know.
1: Okay, then I'm going to start again, and I'm going to read right here. And he touched her hand, and fever left her, and she got up and began waiting on him. When evening came, they brought to him many who were under the power of demons, and he drove out the spirits with a word.
0: Yes.
1: And restored to health all those who were sick. Now, it isn't always a demon that causes sickness, but some sicknesses are because a demon has gained access.
0: Right.
1: That means somehow, some way, a door was left open. It may be you, but it may have been someone else. I've met children who have been delivered and healed, and what happened was their grandparents were witches, and they offered them as a sacrifice in a ritual to Satan. And
0: whoa.
1: So they opened the door for, they literally asked for, they opened a door for a demon to come in. And so they had sickness when they got a little older. But the moment that they had their right mind and heard the gospel, they renounced Satan and all his works and all his influence and asked Jesus to come into their life. And then immediately following that choice, they were brought back to complete restoration in their body.
0: Right.
1: So, I mean, sometimes it's a spirit. It's not always a spirit. It's like everyone who has epilepsy has a demon. That's not true. You know, everyone who has cancer, oh, that's because they hold resentment in their heart. That's not always true. There are possibilities, and those things do happen, and there is a cause and consequence to. I mean, where does it say? It's in Scripture about the rottenness of the bones.
0: Right.
1: It talks about how you treat people and others and yourself and the Lord can be rottenness to your bones.
0: Right.
1: And I think it's just marvelous how the Lord gave us this garment to put on, the garment of praise.
0: Absolutely.
1: Right? Because it lifts off the spirit of heaviness. And he gave us his peace and he gave us his joy, because his peace and his joy can dominate any other circumstance.
0: Amen.
1: In fact, sometimes that's the trickery of the enemy, is to stealthily or sneakily get something into your thoughts that steals your joy, steals your peace, doesn't add to you, but pulls and subtracts from you.
0: Right.
1: And those are the things you want to stand against. You want to take words like this. You want to read the stories of Jesus where he healed people and say, no, Jesus did it for them. He's no respecter of persons. He will do it for me right now.
0: That's right.
1: The healing power of Jesus is at work in my body. I receive the power of God healing me from the top of my head to the sole of my feet.
0: Amen.
1: My knees are healed. My hips are healed. My elbows are healed. My shoulders are healed. My insides are healed. Oh, I thank you, Father. There's no growth. There's no disease. There's nothing terminal about me. I have the living word of God living on the inside of me. You start to take a stand. And you speak those words and you counteract all those lies that the enemy has, you know, slowly but surely put into your thoughts. And sometimes you don't realize it's been there a while and you're like, wait a second. When you read the word, you're like, have I been believing the word or have I been believing this thought? And you take a stand and you fight and you win the good fight.
0: That's right.
1: With the word of God and the name of Jesus.
0: Amen. So let's go over to Matthew 9, starting with verse 18, and give you another example. While he was saying these things, a ruler of a synagogue official entered the house and kneeled down and worshiped him. Interesting that this man knew this, that Jesus
1: was... Word was getting out.
0: And he said, my daughter has just now died, but come and lay your hand on her and she will live. Now this is asking... This is a big one, too, though.
1: This is a ruler of a synagogue. Okay, if you remember, a good portion of the rulers of the synagogue want to kill Jesus.
0: Right.
1: They are not happy with him getting all of the fame. They're jealous.
0: Right.
1: Okay, but this guy, he has a need. And he sees that this guy, Jesus, has a solution. And so he comes to him. And he asks it, which, I mean, in itself is a humbling choice to come to him.
0: Right.
1: That was a humbling choice for him to do that.
0: Yes.
1: But he did. And again, I think the Chosen Ones did a good representation of this story.
0: I did too.
1: But he came to Jesus and he lowered himself, or I should say humbled himself, made himself available to the teaching of this rabbi.
0: Right.
1: What would this rabbi say or do? This rabbi has the healing power. Go ahead. I just wanted to put that out there.
0: And he said, my daughter's died. I mean, now we're not talking about
1: somebody.
0: No,
1: my daughter's dying. He doesn't know that her daughter's dead yet. He's about to find out.
0: In verse 18, it says that she had died.
1: Oh, you jumped to 18. I'm sorry.
0: Yeah. Matthew chapter
1: 9. While he was
0: kneeled down, he said, my daughter has just now died.
1: While he was talking this way to them, behold, the ruler entered and kneeled down and worshipped him, saying, my daughter has just now... Oh, I missed that. Sorry. My daughter has just now died. I must have been thinking of a different one when he was walking on his way and they came. Don't bother the master. His daughter's dead. Isn't this the same one?
0: Yeah.
1: So it's just a different account. Yeah. Okay, gotcha.
0: So Jesus got up and began to accompany the ruler with his disciples. Now, Jesus didn't say, wait a minute, I am busy. I am so busy right now praying for other people. I really can't come right now. And if she's dead, she's dead. No, he doesn't. Because he sees the faith in this dad. mm-hmm. who says, wait a minute, she just died, but it's not too big for you.
1: Yeah, she's not dead, too big but for if you come lay your hand on her, she'll yeah. be all right. Yeah.
0: Right, so he got up and began to go with the guy. Verse mm-hmm. 20, then a woman who had suffered, now he's on the way, something interrupts him.
1: Mm-hmm.
0: The dad does not scream and holler and going, hey, wait a minute, my daughter first.
1: How dare you get in front of me, you dirty woman. You're unclean, and I am the ruler of a synagogue. No, he doesn't.
0: He doesn't
1: You're
0: do
1: right.
0: that at
1: he
0: all.
1: He is in a state of humility, and he is, that means he's yielded
0: yes.
1: and available to watch what the master is going to do.
0: That's exactly
1: so you're,
0: right.
1: You're right. Yep.
0: So then a woman who had suffered from a hemorrhage for 12 years came up behind him and touched the fringe of his outer garment.
1: Now this in itself, this is another unclean individual.
0: Right.
1: And she would have been kicked out of the synagogue.
0: Yes.
1: She would have also been making anybody she touched ceremonially unclean.
0: Right.
1: So this was a huge no-no. This was worthy of stoning. This was a no-no,
0: a big,
1: no-no,
0: bad,
1: no back
0: yeah.
1: then.
0: Okay? Right.
1: Just so you know, she took a step of faith for real.
0: Yes. So okay. she comes up behind him and touches the fringe of his outer robe.
1: Mm-hmm. Actually, I think it's some of the people say it's the little tassels, the prayer tassels mm-hmm. on
0: That's
1: Jesus'
0: what she was
1: garment.
0: Touching, mm-hmm. probably. So she said to herself, okay, she's talking to herself, if I only touch his outer robe, I'll be healed.
1: Mm-hmm.
0: She knew.
1: She kept saying it.
0: Yes. And this is where a lot of times, guys, our confession gets us into so much trouble.
1: Our confession can get us a blessing, or it can cause us to miss the blessing. That is true.
0: Too many people say, I'm never going to get over this. This is horrible. I am so sick.
1: So
0: I've never been
1: the trouble,
0: sick.
1: And they give honor to the enemy and the trouble he's made.
0: That's right.
1: Instead of, this is not too big for God. My
0: yeah.
1: God is bigger.
0: Right.
1: My God is able and willing. My God is healer. My God is savior. He can do this. So you have got to start. If a situation, the more impossible the situation looks, the more you need to speak about the possibility of God
0: yes.
1: and his ability. And that means bringing up stories
0: mm-hmm.
1: out loud to yourself and to all that you can't see around you that's listening
0: right.
1: in, and start declaring, oh, bless the Lord, oh my soul, for all the benefits he has brought into my life. He has healed me. He has healed this guy. He has healed this girl. I know he'll heal me. He's healing me now. You have to start to say it. I actually had a conversation with a gentleman who he completely believed this. He thought he had he was going to go to hell. He deserved it, he decided. And he decided that he was unsavable.
0: Wow.
1: But he still wanted someone to help him out. And I said, well, let's start with, Jesus saved me. I am saved. I am free. Just start saying that instead of all these other things you've been speaking over yourself.
0: Yeah.
1: And just say that, because that's what'll undo the momentum that you've put in place. Now, mind you, this is also an individual who as a child did receive Jesus. So this is all a bondage of the enemy in
0: right.
1: his mind, holding him captive to a thought, a deception. It's not even true, but it to him, he fully believes it. So you have to change your wording, and you have to say things oftentimes over and over until it finally gets down on the inside of you.
0: Absolutely.
1: And then when you believe in your heart and confess with your mouth, that's when it comes to pass.
0: Yes, yes, yes, yes, yes. So we know what happened to this woman, because she was set free. You know, she was totally set free. This is,
1: healed
0: we are
1: completely.
0: In Matthew 9, because in verse 21, she had been saying to herself the right things. If I only touch his outer robe,
1: I will
0: I'll be
1: restored.
0: Healed. Instead of, well, I'm never going to get over this.
1: Or
0: I'm never going to get well.
1: If I touch his robe, maybe I will. Maybe it's not his
0: right.
1: will. I don't know. He might heal me. He might not. No, she put a demand on her faith.
0: That's right.
1: If I but touch his robe, I shall be healed. And I think what's awesome is he was surrounded by so many people, and she touched him without him knowing. But yet, because the power of God went out of him to heal her, because she took it by faith.
0: Right.
1: He knew virtue or power had gone out of him and healed her. And he turned to see who had gotten healed. Now, I think what's interesting, and I look at it like this, she got healed immediately, but then when he spoke to her, she got whole. So what was lacking or missing from all that blood was pulling out of her was complete. So she was healed. The blood stopped coming out of her. She stopped bleeding out. She stopped bleeding,
0: yeah.
1: but He brought all the nutrients and everything she needed back into her body. She was whole.
0: Totally whole.
1: Not just healed, whole.
0: Let's talk about that a minute, because I think a lot of people feel like God, Jesus healed back then, but he's not doing it now.
1: He heals.
0: He
1: but
0: does
1: if you
0: heal.
1: Go around saying, I'll never be healed, well, then you are
0: it's
1: saying what you're going to have.
0: The power of our words is huge.
1: But your words are also expressing what you've put in your heart.
0: Yes.
1: And it's out of the heart of the abundance of the mouth speaks. That's what you follow. That's what your life will follow. They've even done science tests, and they found out that people who are just positive, not religious, not Christians, but just positive, have better outcomes,
0: right.
1: Heal faster, don't get sick as easier, aren't diagnosed with the same terrible diseases. So if that's true, just on a spiritual level,
0: that's right.
1: That if you have positivity more than negativity, you're better off healthy-wise. Then add on to that the power of God's word and then the living word Jesus on the inside of you. Now you dominate.
0: Right.
1: You dominate your flesh and you say, flesh, you are healed in Jesus' name. By his stripes, you were healed.
0: That's
1: and if
0: right.
1: you were healed, you are healed. And I am healed by the stripes of Jesus. You say so.
0: Right. So for those of you out there that are going, wow, this is a lot to digest. Okay. Number one, go to Matthew chapters 8 and 9 and 10, actually. There's a lot of stories here that I think will really build your faith.
1: Mm-hmm.
0: Secondly, don't put yourself down. You have the ability to understand this.
1: You are
0: it's
1: so
0: faith.
1: Important and
0: it's
1: precious
0: faith.
1: And valuable
0: yes.
1: that Jesus came to this earth and
0: right.
1: was born in the flesh so that he could die for you, be
0: Amen.
1: Resurrected for you,
0: Amen.
1: And save you from your sins
0: yes.
1: and sickness. So that's how important and valuable you are. That's how much God loves you. So you are extremely valuable. So anything that you're speaking about yourself that devalues you, you need to cease it. And stop it right where it is and start declaring what God says. He says you're wonderfully made.
0: Amen.
1: He says you are made for a purpose and a plan.
0: That's right.
1: He says he loves you. He says he's a lover of your soul. That's your mind, will, and emotions. He loves you.
0: He does.
1: Loves you, loves you, loves you so much he sent his son to die and be resurrected for you so that you could have eternal life
0: Amen.
1: With him and be in his family. And then not just that, but he didn't leave you alone. He sent his Holy Spirit so

0: him. He loves you so, so, so much.
1: He does.
0: And
1: he
0: wants
1: so
0: you healthy. He wants you whole.
1: Amen.
0: And I can tell you that Pastor Marcia and I, we're in agreement with you getting your healing
1: Amen.
0: Today.
1: Amen. So I would encourage you, after this show goes off in a few minutes, it'll be on YouTube. You go right back and listen to it and go let get some time with
0: let
1: the song.
0: Let that word wash over you.
1: And with the
0: you.
1: Word that
0: Feed
1: we
0: you.
1: Talked about today. This
0: Strengthen
1: is not
0: you.
1: What we thought we were going to talk about. So this was, the Holy Spirit is leading, and there's a reason. When he does this, it's because there are people who need to get the truth of the Word of God down on the inside of them. And if it means you have to listen to this show several times, and that song is right there in it, He Heals All My Diseases. The other way, place you can find that song
0: YouTube.
1: Is YouTube, Terry McAlmon, capital M-A-C, capital A-L-M-O-N. And just put that the name of that song in, He Heals All My Diseases. And
0: or
1: it'll
0: create
1: come
0: your
1: up.
0: Own song and sing the scriptures
1: yeah.
0: over yourself.
1: Yeah. But that song is full of just the Word.
0: Mm-hmm.
1: And it will absolutely help you really get these truths down on the inside of you. So does God want you to go around sick? No. Does God want you to walk in healing? Yes. Because we read Psalm 103. And if you take notes, write that down. Psalm 103, 1 to 5, the benefits. And one of the benefits is He heals your diseases. So some of you out there, since what we did was different today than what I thought we were going to do, God knows why you need this message of healing today. And when God does that, He's saying, hey, there's people out there who need to be reassured that I am their healer.
0: Mm-hmm.
1: That's God. He is your healer. Okay.
0: And don't yield to symptoms. So you have symptoms of a head cold or sore throat or whatever. Start to declare, no, I refuse you. You have no right to me. I am a child of the Most High
1: Amen.
0: God. Jesus paid the price for
1: That's
0: me
1: right.
0: with His stripes. I am healed from the top of my head to the soles of my feet, and I command you, symptoms, get out and off of my body in Jesus' name.
1: Amen.
0: Take a stand of faith and trust God to
1: yes.
0: heal you.
1: Because He wants to.
0: And if and you feel like
1: yes.
0: you got to take aspirin or something else, go ahead, but take it with faith.
1: Yeah.
0: Say, I'm taking this aspirin. I'm believing. I'm receiving better than expected
1: sure.
0: outcome. I will
1: yeah.
0: be healed and whole, and I'll thank you, Jesus.
1: Amen.
0: I mean, sometimes I've taken aspirin, just started praying over it, and I have put the pill back down because my headache went away. Because you just take
1: sometimes
0: that stand
1: it works
0: of faith.
1: That way.
0: But add your faith to whatever you're doing, and God will begin to show up in big ways for your life. Big ways.
1: Oh, my. So the bottom line of what we're saying today is Jesus was always willing when people came to Him.
0: Willing and able.
1: He said, I'm willing. Be healed. Right? So if you come to Him in faith, believing that He can touch your body and your mind, sometimes it's mental stuff, right?
0: Yeah.
1: That He can touch you and that He wants to touch you and He wants to deliver you out of the situation you're in, whether it is a disease or a mental torment or a very bad habit or whatever it might be. He can and He wants to. Mm-hmm. That's the joy of it.
0: What if it's a mental thing where it's anxiety or fear?
1: Yeah, I've seen a lot of people set him
0: free. I haven't given you a spirit of fear, but I've given you the spirit of power, love, and a sound
1: Second
0: mind.
1: 2 Timothy 1:7,
0: so
1: write it down.
0: He is giving you power, a spirit of power. This is the spirit you're of. Power, love, and a sound
1: Amen.
0: Mind. So you have the mind of Christ when you receive Jesus.
1: Yes, you do.
0: And you renew your mind on the Word of God. That will help you to gain the access necessary for your mind to be renewed and revived to health and
1: Amen.
0: Vitality.
1: Amen. Oh, my. We got to get out of here in just a couple minutes. So let's go back over a couple things. If you have a pen, write these down. Okay? Psalm 103, 1 to 5.
0: Proverbs 4.
1: Proverbs 4, 20 to 24. 1 Peter 2:24, Matthew chapter 8 and Matthew chapter 9. All of these, there's great places here. And Jesus
0: Romans 10,
1: healed.
0: 8 to 10.
1: Yeah.
0: Romans 10, 8 to 10.
1: Right. About confessing with your mouth and believing with your heart.
0: Mm-hmm.
1: So there are a lot of places, but that just gives you a start.
0: Mm-hmm.
1: And if you'll go over those and over those, take some notes and talk to God about it and say, I need this leg healed or whatever it is. Talk to Him about it because He wants to set you free from disease and pain. Some of you, there's no disease.

0: disease is just pain. God doesn't want you walking around in all that pain either, right? So there you go. And just know that if I were you, I'd go back and listen to this particular show a couple times, take notes, get it down on the inside of you, because you need it to be able to walk in health.
1: And speak to that thing that ought not to be. Pain, in the name of Jesus, I rebuke you. I refuse your efforts in my body. You've got to go in the name of Jesus. I enforce the power of the name of Jesus. You got to go now. The anointing of Jesus breaks you off of my body. Get out. You need to speak to it, and then speak the word over yourself.
0: I couldn't agree more. Right on. If you're not going to a church, we encourage you to come to our Bible-believing, Bible-teaching, Bible-living church.
1: Bible study on Wednesday.
0: Bible study on Wednesday.
1: Bible preaching on Sunday.
0: Yeah. 6 p.m. on Wednesday night Bible study, 5 p.m. for prayer meeting, Sunday morning service at 10. Great worship. We had a great time today. It was a great service. Oh, it's wonderful teaching the word. It's live. It's up there on Facebook right now from this morning. I've got a blue shirt on, so people will say, well, okay, what color shirt do you have on? Teresa does that all the time. Did I miss one? What color shirt do you have on? So that'll help. So there we go. So we're glad you've joined us today. We'll be right back here next week, same time. 3 p.m. to 4 p.m. and bringing you God's Word right here from the wonderful studios of Tan Talk Radio Network. It has been a joy to be with you. So I just said all those scriptures, rewind, and get them written down so you can use
1: them. And read them out loud.
0: Yes, read them
1: Make
0: out
1: them
0: loud.
1: Make them into confessions. Make them into songs.
0: Yes.
1: Declare
0: it makes a big
1: what
0: difference.
1: God says about you.
0: Because God does have a lot to say about you.
1: And we're in agreement with you. In Jesus' name,
0: we
1: you are.
0: Are
1: healed from the top of your head to
0: we
1: the
0: are.
1: Sole of your feet, all around every area. We thank you, Jesus, for healing
0: we
1: right
0: do.
1: Now. The power of God healing right now in Jesus' name. Glory to God. Thank you, Jesus. Thank you, Jesus.
0: Amen. We've got about 45 seconds. So, Carolyn, it's always glad to have you on the show. We've got a great team, don't we? We've got
1: we
0: quite
1: a
0: few.
1: We have a lot of wonderful individuals
0: we do.
1: Who join us.
0: It's
1: different
0: great.
1: Voices to hear different
0: yes.
1: aspects. It's wonderful.
0: It's wonderful. It's a blessing. So, Sunday morning, 10 a.m., why don't you come, or you can tune in on Zoom and or Facebook and YouTube for the sermon. So, God bless every one of you. Go to our website. Don't want to forget to tell you that. BOHMglobal.com. That stands for Beacon of Hope Ministries. All you have to type in is BOHMglobal.com. Look it up. You'll find out everything there is to say there about us, and we are excited about that.
1: Goodbye.
0: And we are out of here. God bless every one of you. See you next week. The Lord
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0: will.
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4: What's next for Iran? I'm Roger Stern, Fox News. We don't know what's ahead after fighting between the U.S. and Iran continued over the weekend. Fox's Steve Harrigan in Tel Aviv.
5: The back and forth in this fighting occurred on Saturday. Initiated by Iran, they launched two ballistic missiles at U.S. warships, a significant uptick by trying to attack unsuccessfully U.S. warships. The U.S. responded by hitting three Iranian oil tankers. Now, U.S. officials continue to stress the toll this war has been taking on Iran's economy. The currency crashing, inflation soaring, both the blockade and the hits on the tankers as well, really reducing Iran's ability to earn money from its oil. Israeli Prime Minister Netanyahu says the goal remains regime change.
4: Iran claims to have hit a U.S. ship trying to enter a restricted area in the Strait of Hormuz. No word from the U.S. The Secretary of Homeland Security says serious threats continue to face the U.S. is Fox's Grinnell Scott.
6: DHS Secretary Mark Wayne Mullen says assessing dangers terrorists try to inflict on America must constantly evolve.
7: Every time we stop a threat, a terrorist act or a criminal activity that's taken place, they also change their tactics.
6: On Fox's The Sunday Briefing, Secretary Mullen said part of that evolution has terrorists working with drug cartels using methods that ground barriers can't stop.
7: We're having to realize that the threat comes from the air, too, with simple drones that people can buy over online.
6: DHS was created in 2002 as a direct response to the 9/11 attacks 25 years ago. With bipartisan congressional support. Grinnell Scott, Fox News.
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2: Crash in Miami. I'm Carmen Roberts, Fox News. A ground stop issued for Miami International Airport after an Amazon cargo plane overshot the runway and crashed.
3: An Amazon Prime cargo plane crashed right outside the Miami International Airport. A thick cloud of smoke coming from the plane, flames in it in certain videos. And here's what we do know. The FAA says the plane overran the runway, meaning the pilot could have touched down farther than the intended spot. We know that this just happened after the plane departed from San Juan, Puerto Rico. We know that bystander videos are blowing up on social media right now.
2: That's Fox's Madison Scarpino reporting. Ron says it struck an unmanned U.S. vessel trying to enter the Strait of Hormuz, but the U.S. military says that is a lie, and the U.S. and Iran have been trading strikes this weekend.
4: Tensions skyrocketed over the weekend after Iran targeted two U.S. warships in the Gulf of Oman. We know that the attack was repelled, according to U.S. Central Command, but they were going after a U.S. aircraft carrier and a guided missile destroyer. U.S. forces then struck three Iranian oil tankers, with CENTCOM Commander Admiral Brad Cooper saying, "Let the message to the IRGC be clear. If you shoot at two of our ships, we will impose an even higher economic cost, taking out three of yours. We will not hesitate to defend American forces and, if necessary, destroy Iran's limited and exposed oil fleet." This does come as the region looks for ways around the contested waterway.
2: Fox's Trey Yingston, Tel Aviv. Germany, for the first time since World War II, has a far-right party that's on track to win a state election. And with about half the vote counted, the Alternative for Germany party, or AfD, is well ahead of the closest rival. Still, it's unclear if the AfD will win absolute majority and be able to form a government. 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
2: It didn't stop in time. I'm Roger Stern, Fox News. An Amazon cargo plane landing in Miami ran off the end of the runway. Five people at least have been killed. Here's Fox's Madison Scarpino.
3: Miami-Dade Fire and Rescue is now saying not only did that plane overrun the runway, but it also struck multiple vehicles in the process. Miami International Airport, one of the busiest airports in the country, also right off of a major road. Now, huge clouds of thick smoke were coming from the plane, heavy flames in some of the videos on social media. Emergency crews were there. We know more than 60 fire rescue units are on the scene, and that is just that one agency. The plane departed from San Juan, Puerto Rico.
2: Again, five people at least are dead, according to officials. No word on the cause of the accident. It is now a ground stop for the airport, meaning all flights to Miami that have not taken off are being held on the ground. We don't know what's ahead after fighting between the U.S. and Iran continued over the weekend. Fox's Steve Harrigan in Tel Aviv.
4: The back and forth in this fighting occurred on Saturday. Initiated by Iran, they launched two ballistic missiles at U.S. warships, a significant uptick by trying to attack unsuccessfully U.S. warships. The U.S. responded by hitting three Iranian oil tankers. Now, U.S. officials continue to stress the toll this war has been taking on Iran's economy. The currency crashing, inflation soaring, both the blockade and the hits on the tankers as well, really reducing Iran's ability to earn money from its oil. Israeli Prime Minister Netanyahu says the goal remains regime change.
2: And repeating our top story, an Amazon cargo plane has run off the end of the runway in Miami, at least five people dead. 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
2: This is a Fox News alert. A deadly plane crash in Miami. I'm Carmen Roberts. Officials say a plane crashed at the Miami International Airport this afternoon, killing at least five people and five others injured. The FAA says the plane overshot the runway and crashed into several parked vehicles and then burst into flames on a Miami street.
3: An Amazon Prime cargo plane crashed right outside the Miami International Airport. A thick cloud of smoke coming from the plane, flames in it in certain videos. And here's what we do know. The FAA says the plane overran the runway, meaning the pilot could have touched down farther than the intended spot. We know that this just happened after the plane departed from San Juan, Puerto Rico. We know that bystander videos are blowing up on social media right now.
2: And also, we know that three of those injured are in critical condition. The FAA has issued a ground stop for the airport. U.S. Special Envoy Steve Witkoff and Jared Kushner met with Ukrainian President Zelensky today in Kyiv after talks yesterday with Russian President Putin in Moscow.
4: Witkoff and Kushner said they had very good talks in both Moscow and Kyiv and are now pushing, hopefully, for trilateral talks in the future. U.S. Envoy Steve Witkoff and Jared Kushner arrived in Kyiv by train, marking their first official visit as part of a renewed push for peace. Kushner said President Trump has tasked them with creating a peace package and will do everything they can to end this war for good. President Vladimir Zelensky said they discussed air defense needs, including Patriot systems, and that the war must end on fair terms. On Saturday, Witkoff and Kushner met with President Vladimir Putin in Moscow, a meeting that lasted more than 3 hours. It was described as substantive, constructive, and extremely frank. Russia said they've made significant advances in the combat zone and expressed confidence in achieving its goals.
2: Fox's Stephanie Bennett in London. 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
2: It didn't stop in time. I'm Roger Stern, Fox News.
3: The airport is on an indefinite hold right now. Apparently an aircraft ran off the end of the runway and hit a vehicle on the perimeter road.
2: That's liveatc.net talking about an Amazon cargo plane which landed in Miami, what went off the end of the runway. Five are dead, five others injured.
4: Miami-Dade Fire and Rescue is now saying not only did that plane overrun the runway, but it also struck multiple vehicles in the process. Miami International Airport, one of the busiest airports in the country, also right off of a major road. Now, huge clouds of thick smoke were coming from the plane, heavy flames in some of the videos on social media. Emergency crews were there. We know more than 60 fire rescue units are on the scene, and that is just that one agency. The plane departed from San Juan, Puerto Rico.
2: Fox's Madison Scarpino. No word on the cause of the accident. There's now a ground stop for the airport. U.S. Special Envoy Steve Witkoff and Jared Kushner met with Ukrainian President Volodymyr Zelensky today after talk Saturday with Vladimir Putin in Russia.
5: Witkoff and Kushner said they had very good talks in both Moscow and Kyiv and are now pushing, hopefully, for trilateral talks in the future. U.S. Envoy Steve Witkoff and Jared Kushner arrived in Kyiv by train, marking their first official visit as part of a renewed push for peace. Kushner said President Trump has tasked them with creating a peace package and will do everything they can to end this war for good. President Vladimir Zelensky said they discussed air defense needs, including Patriot systems, and that the war must end on fair terms. On Saturday, Witkoff and Kushner met with President Vladimir Putin in Moscow, a meeting that lasted more than 3 hours. It was described as substantive, constructive, and extremely frank. Russia said they've made significant advances in the combat zone and expressed confidence in achieving its goals.
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